0: Today's best country, B93.3. Jimothy is the internet's newest obsession, and honestly, I get it. It's B-Dub. You've seen this all over the internet, particularly if you live in the Pacific Northwest. Jimothy is a wild raccoon roaming Seattle with what's believed to be short spine syndrome, which gives him this round, compact look, like somebody accidentally hit compress image. But wildlife experts say he appears to be getting around just fine. The whole thing started after a woman posted a video and said he just looked like a Jimothy. That's it. No deep meaning. The internet looked at him and collectively said, yeah, that's Jimothy. Now, in about a week, this little guy has millions of views, fan art, tattoos, a mural, his own subreddit, a city proclamation, even made an appearance at a Seattle Mariners game. That's a better PR week than most celebrities have all year. The internet can be a dumpster fire, but every now and then it gives us a funny looking raccoon named Jimothy. And for a few days, we all remember how to have fun. Well done, Seattle. Between that and the Seattle dog, it's been a good week.
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Today's Best Country, B93.3. 2 days to go. We leave on Sunday for the longest ride, year number four. It's B-Dub. I can't believe we're already here. And we're sitting 2 days left before the ride at over $27,000 raised so far. I am blown away by the generosity. And I'm wondering if you have a little more left in you. 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

somehow, some way. 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
15: I'm meteorologist Mace Michaels. The heat and humidity builds for the weekend. Partly cloudy tonight, maybe a storm or two. Warm and muggy, a little breezy as well. Lows in the upper 60s. Sunny and hot for the weekend with an extreme heat watch issue. Highs in the mid-90s, heat index climbing to near 100. Some storms Sunday night. Lakes, great food, and friendly faces. It's all in Worthington, Minnesota, and it's worth a look. Right now, it's 76.

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B93.3 is KBLB Nisswa, Brainerd, and Baxter. Jelly Roll's daughter just jumped into the divorce drama, and now she's claiming the internet has the whole story completely wrong. We'll talk about it next in the breakdown, brought to you

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0: Bailey Ann DeFord isn't staying quiet anymore. Jelly Roll's 18-year-old daughter went on an expletive-filled TikTok live stream, defending both her dad and Bunny XO after weeks of online rumors. Her biggest message? Nobody cheated. She flat out shut down the infidelity speculation that's been swirling since the divorce. Then she dropped this bombshell. Y'all have no idea what happened. Wait till y'all find out. The internet is about to crumble the day I open my mouth. Bailey also blasted people for attacking her family online, saying nobody on the internet actually knows what happened behind closed doors. So now we've got even more mystery. According to Jelly Roll, Bunny XO and Bailey, cheating wasn't the reason for the split. But Bailey's comments have everyone wondering what she's hinting at and whether she'll actually ever tell the full story. For now, she's keeping that part under wraps. That's your breakdown.
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I threw it.

Neither one of us looking for three little words. Unless those three words were do not disturb. Checkout was supposed to be noon, but we slept until 3:00.

0: Today's best country, B93.3. Ian Munsig on the show. It's B-Dub Radio. You got a busy summer. You've got your tour that you're rocking. You're headlining Red Rocks again. You're opening up a bar in Deadwood, South Dakota. What date is the bar open? I'm curious. What's the grand opening date?
1: September 18th.
0: I'm going to miss that by like a month and a half, man.
1: I know that you're coming through. You're going to be in Sturgis, right?
0: For the rally? I'm riding through kind of that day. So if I don't know. Okay. I know you're from Sheridan, so I think we'll be riding through Sheridan. Maybe, if you're in town, dude, we should connect and like stop and grab dinner with you or something. There's got to be... You know, because we'll be riding, spending a couple days in the Black Hills, which you have to do on a motorcycle.
1: It's awesome.
0: And then that Friday, we're leaving Spearfish, and we'll take I-90 basically to Red Lodge, Montana. Yep. So, I think you have we got to work it out to where if you're at home around that time, we've got to connect for a bite to eat or a beverage or something, man.
1: Please. And I think that the bar might be open around that time. The grand opening September 18th, but it might be open.
0: You got to have a soft open to get the wheels, get the grease, grease in the wheels, get the squeakiness.
1: Exactly right, okay.
0: I'll look for it. If it's open, I will pop in and take a selfie from the bar.
1: Please do.
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18: I'm meteorologist Mace Michaels. A tornado watch continues through the evening. Partly cloudy tonight, maybe a storm or two, warm and muggy, a little breezy as well, lows in the upper 60s. Sunny and hot for the weekend with an extreme heat watch issued. Highs in the mid-90s, heat index climbing to near 100. Some storms Sunday night. Lakes, great food, and friendly faces. It's all in Worthington, Minnesota, and it's worth a look. It's 74 right now.

0: 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B93.3 is KBLB, Nisswa, Brainerd, and Baxter. I've got your instant countdown coming up in minutes, brought to you by T-Mobile. The five biggest songs of the day, and we drop them to you in 60 seconds or less, coming up next.
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0: We are today's best country, B93.3. B-Dub, are you a fast walker or a slow walker? Apparently, I'm a fast walker, which my wife would disagree, but it's mostly because I treat every trip through Costco like I'm escaping a small fire. New survey says over a third of people consider themselves fast walkers, while just 20% admit they're slow. Everyone else says they're average, which is also what everybody says about their driving. When someone walks faster than us, 4 out of 10 people speed up to keep pace. But when someone's slower, 60% politely slow down. So basically, we're courteous right up until we're late. Then grandma's getting left near the food court.
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22: I'm meteorologist Mace Michaels. A tornado watch continues through the evening. Partly cloudy tonight, maybe a storm or two, warm and muggy, a little breezy as well, lows in the upper 60s. Sunny and hot for the weekend with an extreme heat watch issued. Highs in the mid-90s, heat index climbing to near 100. Some storms Sunday night. Lakes, great food, and friendly faces. It's all in Worthington, Minnesota, and it's worth a look. Currently it's 72 degrees.

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B93.3 is KBLB, Nisswa, Brainerd, and Baxter. Joe Nichols is back, and I think in a big way. His new song, C'est La Vie, the biggest impacting song in country radio this week. And we're going to see what you think of it here on the show coming up in minutes. 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
1: Has the betting marketplace gone too far? I just read this story that President Trump's teleprompter operator is believed to have made tens of thousands of dollars by placing bets on dozens of his speeches. Like, is he going to stay on point or is he going to ramble? If you're betting on point, you're probably going to lose money. I mean, you've seen his speeches, right? I don't care if you love him or loathe him. This is just how he rolls.

0: 93.3. Americans are all in on beans right now. It's beat up. And I can't decide if it's a health trend or if we've all just looked at the price of ground beef and whispered, you know who's been there for me this whole time? Pinto. New poll says 95% of us eat beans regularly, and more than half of meat eaters would swap meat for beans at least once a week. Health is the biggest reason, but saving money is right behind it. Black beans, obviously America's favorite, followed by pinto and kidney beans. Meanwhile, fava beans, dead last. Even they were like, fair. And somewhere jelly beans are offended they weren't invited to the poll, especially the black ones. You know, because let's be honest, those things have been finishing last since elementary school. That artificial licorice taste.
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15: Meteorologist Mace Michaels. A tornado watch continues through the evening. Partly cloudy tonight, maybe a storm or two, warm and muggy, a little breezy as well, lows in the upper 60s. Sunny and hot for the weekend with an extreme heat watch issued. Highs in the mid-90s, heat index climbing to near 100. Some storms Sunday night. Lakes, great food, and friendly faces. It's all in Worthington, Minnesota, and it's worth a look. It's 71 right now.

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0: Jelly Roll's daughter, Bailey Ann DeFord, has officially entered the chat. Let's just say she didn't use her indoor voice. She posted a very passionate, very expletive-filled TikTok the other day, defending both her dad and Bunny XO after their divorce. Bailey says people need to stop accusing either of them of cheating because, according to her, that's not what happened. Then she dropped a line that's got everybody paying attention. Wait till y'all find out. The day I open my mouth, the internet is about to crumble. Which is basically the celebrity version of saying, I know something you don't know. Now the internet is doing what it does best, refreshing TikTok every 12 seconds, waiting for the next episode.
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I've got that most wanted song of the day coming up in minutes. The biggest song in country music, according to you. 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
14: I'm meteorologist Mace Michaels. The heat and humidity builds for the weekend. Partly cloudy tonight, maybe a storm or two, warm and muggy. A little breezy as well, lows in the upper 60s. Sunny and hot for the weekend with an extreme heat watch issue. Highs in the mid-90s, heat index climbing to near 100. Some storms Sunday night. Lakes, great food, and friendly faces. It's all in Worthington, Minnesota, and it's worth a look. Right now, it's 70 degrees.

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0: meteorologist Mace Michaels. The heat and humidity builds for the weekend. Partly cloudy tonight, maybe a storm or two. Warm and muggy, a little breezy as well. Lows in the upper 60s. Sunny and hot for the weekend with an extreme heat watch issue. Highs in the mid-90s, heat index climbing to near 100. Some storms Sunday night. Lakes, great food, and friendly faces. It's all in Worthington, Minnesota, and it's worth a look. Right now, it's 70 degrees.
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16: I'm meteorologist Mace Michaels. The heat and humidity builds for the weekend. Partly cloudy tonight, maybe a storm or two. Warm and muggy, a little breezy as well. Lows in the upper 60s. Sunny and hot for the weekend with an extreme heat watch issue. Highs in the mid-90s, heat index climbing to near 100. Some storms Sunday night. Lakes, great food, and friendly faces. It's all in Worthington, Minnesota, and it's worth a look. It's 69 degrees right now.

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meteorologist Mace Michaels. The heat and humidity builds for the weekend. Partly cloudy tonight, maybe a storm or two. Warm and muggy, a little breezy as well. Lows in the upper 60s. Sunny and hot for the weekend with an extreme heat watch issue. Highs in the mid-90s, heat index climbing to near 100. Some storms Sunday night. Lakes, great food, and friendly faces. It's all in Worthington, Minnesota, and it's worth a look. It's 69 degrees right now.

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38: I'm meteorologist Mace Michaels. The heat and humidity builds for the weekend. Partly cloudy tonight, maybe a storm or two, warm and muggy, a little breezy as well, lows in the upper 60s. Sunny and hot for the weekend with an extreme heat watch issue. Highs in the mid-90s, heat index climbing to near 100. Some storms Sunday night. Lakes, great food, and friendly faces. It's all in Worthington, Minnesota, and it's worth a look. It's 69 degrees right now.

The heat and humidity builds for the weekend. Partly cloudy tonight, maybe a storm or two, warm and muggy, a little breezy as well, lows in the upper 60s. Sunny and hot for the weekend with an extreme heat watch issue. Highs in the mid-90s, heat index climbing to near 100. Some storms Sunday night. Lakes, great food, and friendly faces. It's all in Worthington, Minnesota, and it's worth a look. It's 69 degrees right now.

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11: Meteorologist Mace Michaels. The heat and humidity builds for the weekend. Partly cloudy tonight, maybe a storm or two, warm and muggy, a little breezy as well, lows in the upper 60s. Sunny and hot for the weekend with an extreme heat watch issue. Highs in the mid-90s, heat index climbing to near 100. Some storms Sunday night. Lakes, great food, and friendly faces. It's all in Worthington, Minnesota, and it's worth a look. Currently at 68.

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11: I'm meteorologist Mace Michaels. The heat and humidity builds for the weekend. Partly cloudy tonight, maybe a storm or two, warm and muggy, a little breezy as well, lows in the upper 60s. Sunny and hot for the weekend with an extreme heat watch issue. Highs in the mid-90s, heat index climbing to near 100. Some storms Sunday night. Lakes, great food, and friendly faces. It's all in Worthington, Minnesota, and it's worth a look. It's 69 degrees right now.
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24: I'm Corey Hartman. For today, becoming sunny and warm, a high near 93. For tonight, mostly cloudy, lows around 71. Sunny and hot for Sunday, highs in the mid-90s, heat index over 100. For Sunday night, scattered showers and storms, a low around 70. Sunny and warm again on Monday, breezy, a high of 92. 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Currently, 69 degrees.

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your forecast, I'm Corey Hartman. For today, becoming sunny and warm, a high near 93. For tonight, mostly cloudy, lows around 71. Sunny and hot for Sunday, highs in the mid-90s, heat index over 100. For Sunday night, scattered showers and storms, a low around 70. Sunny and warm again on Monday, breezy, a high of 92. 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Currently 69 degrees.

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13: Forecast, I'm Corey Hartman. For today, becoming sunny and warm, a high near 93. For tonight, mostly cloudy, lows around 71. Sunny and hot for Sunday, highs in the mid-90s, heat index over 100. For Sunday night, scattered showers and storms, a low around 70. Sunny and warm again on Monday, breezy, a high of 92. 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Currently, 69 degrees.
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15: Today we are talking with our friends from Smiles for Jake. Executive Director Sarah Smith is with us here. We also have interns and co-event chairs for an event we're talking about. Emma Shefflow is here and Chloe Check. Ladies, welcome to Community Focus.
16: Welcome.
17: Thanks for having us.
15: Yes. All right. The annual Miles for Smiles event is coming up. And Sarah, give us a little overview of what's coming. And I know you had some other things you wanted to discuss, too, before we turn it over to the event chairs.
16: Yes, I am excited to turn it over to Emma and Chloe here in a moment. But we are excited. This is our, you could look at this as our third annual Miles for Smiles, or 13th, as this event used to be Race for Grace. So we have been planning this since May, and I can't believe it's less than a week away already.
15: Yeah.
16: It's just crazy.
15: Yep.
16: But our event is next Thursday, July 30th. It is a color run this year, and it's held at Forest View, so we're very excited. But just a little bit about Smiles for Jake for those who may not be familiar with us.
15: Yes.
16: Smiles for Jake, we were founded in 2018 after we lost Jake to suicide, and we came together as a committee and as a community and as friends and family and said, what can we do to help prevent this, have conversations, and really taking not just conversations, but education into schools, into businesses, into the community. And so that's really what we're focusing on. This fundraiser and this event is to go towards that programming. And we want to just acknowledge and recognize that our community has suffered loss, and we unfortunately in our organization know that pain too well. So as part of our event this year, we have added a moment of remembrance, and our moment of remembrance will be at 5 o'clock. The race itself starts at 5:30. But during that, we invite the public, anybody who has lost anyone to sudden loss in any way, or if you've lost a child, because we also raise funds for the Gracie Lee Fund.
15: That's right.
16: To bring pictures of loved ones and join us. We're going to do a butterfly release, moment of silence, and then we're going to do some chalk art right before the race. But the other thing that we really want people to know, we've had a lot of questions about resources lately, and rightfully so. And so we will have on-site resources. We will have multiple mental health professionals on site. So if there's anyone in the community that's like, I might want to talk to somebody, I'm not sure. I might want to go, but I'm not sure. Just come. I mean, we're gonna talk about the full schedule and all the fun that's happening with it. But we also need to recognize that our community needs resources, and so we're gonna provide it at this event at Forest View. Just show up. We will lead you. We will guide you.
15: Okay.
16: And again, so Smiles for Jake, we're the connector to get you to the resources, and we're there for that education. So we're connecting you to resources. And when I say resources, there's gonna be pamphlets. There's gonna be guides of where to go, but then again, mental health professionals on site that are willing to talk if you want to talk, or just answer questions if you need to answer questions. So just want to make sure that everyone knows that.
15: And again, too, if you cannot attend this event and talk to someone face-to-face, Smiles for Jake has a bunch of resources on your website.
16: We do. So if you go to smilesforjake.org and click under resources, you will find an array of them. There's a PDF list of local ones. There's connections to other websites. But we also have our Living with Smiles, which there's peer-to-peer support. 100% anonymous. It kind of feels like a group chat texting with a professional. But also, if in doubt, 988.
15: Yeah.
16: And here's a, I don't know if it's a fun fact, but I thought 988 was a lot older. 988 just celebrated its 4-year anniversary.
15: Yeah, it's not that old.
16: 4-year anniversary last week.
15: Yeah.
16: So 988. It's the crisis and suicide hotline, but it is also there if you need a live person to talk to about any type of mental health stuff. We actually had a parent say, I put it on speakerphone and called with my 3 kids because I didn't know what to say with them. And they talked to us for 25 minutes and answered every question we had. So it is a valuable resource of a live person 24 hours a day.
15: That's fantastic. 988. And then you have Hope. She's available.
16: And then
15: we
16: have Hope, our bot, on Living with Smiles. She is a guided conversation that will get you to the help that you need or resources that you need.
15: Yep. Excellent. And it's smilesforjake.org
16: is your
15: website.
16: Yep. Absolutely.
15: Get you there. All right. Well, let's bring in a Ramble and Chime over here. Two gals, your interns here for with Smiles for Jake, Emma and Chloe, and you two are the co-chairs for this upcoming event, Miles for Smiles. So tell us, you ladies have kind of spearheaded this event, and let's kind of run it down. It's a color run this year. Let's talk about it.
17: Yeah. So a color run is basically, well, we're doing a 5K, and at every mile marker, you're going to have these stations where we have the powder chalk color, and basically you can avoid the color all you want, and still fully participate in the event, but you're basically, our volunteers are going to have little Dixie cups full of color, and they can put it on your shirt, wherever you want.
15: Mm-hmm.
17: Just like a fun splash of color to
15: fun.
17: Get the community involved.
15: Yeah.
17: And along with the color run, we're also going to have, beginning at 4, yard games and other activities like a bounce house, face painter, an activity tent, our merch tent.
15: Fun.
17: Other yard games like Connect 4, Slap Shot, Quarterback Throw, and like arts and crafts tents like our Kindness Rock painting.
15: Oh, cool.
17: And
15: fun.
17: Other crafts and activities like that.
15: Okay. And again, if you didn't catch off the top, this is all happening at Forest View Middle School on Thursday, coming up here the 30th. What time does all of that start?
17: So yard games and activities will start at 4.
15: Okay.
17: And registration for the race opens at 4:30.
15: Mm-hmm.
17: And you don't have to technically be registered before the race. You can come in day of and get registered at at our tent.
15: Mm-hmm.
17: Our moment of remembrance will be at 5, and the race kicks off at 5:30.
15: Okay. Is there a cost to be part of the race? Do you pay to be part of the race?
17: Yes. It is 30 for adults and
18: 10 for 13 and under.
17: Yes.
15: Okay. And you can pay that the day of, or can you pre-register at the website? Okay.
18: Yep. You can pre-register online at smilesforjake.org under our events.
15: Mm-hmm.
18: And otherwise, we have it on our social media. It's pinned on our social media pages.
15: Okay.
18: You can scan the QR code. You can screenshot the post and then go to your camera roll and hold down on the QR code.
15: Yeah.
18: And it'll bring you right to our website.
15: Easy.
18: Where you can register.
15: And the Facebook is Smiles for Jake Movement, correct?
18: Yes. Yep. Same with our Instagram.
15: Have you guys been to the event before this year?
17: No, we have not.
15: You have
17: actually.
15: No. Okay.
17: All brand new to us.
15: What are you looking forward to the most on this big day?
18: I'm excited to have the community all together and have we have a big turnout this year, so it's pretty exciting to see everybody come together. And
15: I
17: would have to agree. I'd say the community connection apart, and just to see all of this stuff that we've been planning really come to life.
18: Absolutely.
17: Hopefully have an impact on the people coming. So,
15: is there going to be Smiles for Jake merch available for sale on site?
18: Yes, we will have a tent. Yeah.
15: Okay.
18: We will be selling some t-shirts and hats, I believe, as well. So.
17: Yeah.
15: Okay. So we can
18: definitely
15: purchase
18: be sure to check that out if you go.
15: Okay.
19: So Emma and Chloe, what? Not to necessarily put you guys on the spot, but looking for a summer internship, something to do this summer. What drove you guys towards Smiles for Jake?
18: Yeah, so for me, it's always been, I mean, I grew up in Brainerd, so it's always been a part of the community, and my family personally, well, my brother was friends with Jake, so it was close to my family as well. So I heard about it through Eric, actually. Eric contacted my dad, and my dad reached out, and I was like, absolutely, that seems like a great opportunity.
15: Cool.
18: So yeah, and then Sarah reached out, and here we are. But yeah, it's been a great experience so far.
15: Good for you. That's great.
17: I'd say mine is very similar. Smiles for Jake is always, I've also went to Brainerd, and it's always been a big part of schooling and always been.
15: It's just been part of your culture, actually.
17: Part of our
15: up.
17: Culture.
19: Yeah.
17: It's,
19: right.
17: And so me and Emma actually go to the same college, and she talked to me about it. So we both reached out to Sarah, and it's always just been a big part of my own mental health journey as well. So. I thought it'd be a great experience surrounded by great people.
15: And if you guys were to, you know, encourage others to volunteer with Smiles for Jake, or if you guys were to tell others about it, what would you say? What would you tell others and to try to get them involved to do something like this?
17: I would definitely say that you're doing a great thing for a great organization.
15: Mm-hmm.
17: And whether it's being an intern or a volunteer, it's like if you're volunteering, it's not a lot of work for a big impact.
18: That's
17: and
18: great.
17: It's definitely worth it, no matter what you do.
15: Mm-hmm.
17: Just reach out. Don't be shy. Everyone here is the best people you will meet in your life.
18: Yeah. Mm-hmm. And it's knowing that the work that you're doing is making an impact.
15: Yeah.
18: And so I think that's really great.
17: It's worth it for sure.
15: Cool. Very good. Anything else you guys need to add about this event?
17: Yes. I did forget to mention we will have a photo booth, and along with us and our mental health resources being there, we will also have the Baxter PD and Brainerd Fire present as well.
15: Oh, neat.
17: And on top of that, we wanted to give a huge thank you to our sponsors, specifically our gold sponsors. I wish we could name all of them, we don't have a lot of time here, so... A special shout out to Vision Electric, Digital Inc., Winnegar Dental, CRMC, and Anderson Brothers Construction for being those big hitters for us.
15: Yeah, can't put on events like this without the sponsors. Absolutely. That's for sure. And then everybody else who comes to the table to help with these events. I know you probably have a lot of volunteers. And do you need any more volunteers for the event?
16: I can touch on that if you'd like.
15: Yeah.
16: We've been very blessed. The community is really showing up for this.
15: Mm-hmm.
16: So we have an array of volunteers that are already coming.
15: Good.
16: But with that said, we can always use more people to come. So join us. We do know it's looking like it's going to be real warm. So You never know. We might just add a station of throwing water on people to keep them cool.
15: Right.
19: So, I'll do that.
16: Always. Yeah. We're told the Brainerd Fire, maybe make sure the truck is fuller. We'll see what we can do. But a thank you to the community and really a thank you to Chloe and Emma. They've worked hard on this. And so as you can hear in their voices, it's making an impact, not just on our community, but on our young community, I'm going to say as well.
15: Yeah.
16: So appreciate everyone coming out to support.
15: Okay. And Sarah, while we have you on the microphone, looking ahead to beyond this event on Thursday, mm-hmm. July 30th at Forest View, the Miles for Smiles event, anything else we should maybe put on our calendar?
16: You know, if you're listening in the community and say, what can I do more and what can we do? Mm-hmm. Reach out to us for Smile Advocate sessions. We book those. We are booking well into October at this point, but we will book them in any organization, anybody. We've had audiences as low as 4 people, up to 500. So check out our website for that. And then September is Suicide Awareness Month. So we have a lot coming up on the docket for that. Just follow us on social media and we'll be making some announcements pretty shortly in August about those.
15: Okay.
19: All right. Mm-hmm.
15: Very good. Well, ladies, we appreciate what you're doing. Thank you. Keep up the good work. And thank you for taking time to be here with us today. And good luck with your event coming up on Thursday.
19: All right. Perfect.
17: Thank you so much.
19: Yep. Thanks for coming in.
15: It's our pleasure.
17: Thank you for having us.
15: Our guest today here from Smiles for Jake, Executive Director Sarah Smith, and their interns with the co-chairs for the event, Miles for Smiles, Emma Shefflow, and Chloe Check. I'm Tess Taylor, along with Eric Grant. That's today's edition of Community Focus.
13: Forecast, I'm Corey Hartman. For today, becoming sunny and warm, a high near 93. For tonight, mostly cloudy, lows around 71. Sunny and hot for Sunday, highs in the mid-90s, heat index over 100. For Sunday night, scattered showers and storms, a low around 70. Sunny and warm again on Monday, breezy, a high of 92. For the best grilling all season long, pick up Grandpa's Barbecue Sauce at grandpasbbqshop.com. Currently, 69 degrees.
20: B-90.

In your forecast, I'm Corey Hartman. For today, becoming sunny and warm, a high near 93. For tonight, mostly cloudy, lows around 71. Sunny and hot for Sunday,

highs in the mid-90s, heat index over 100. For Sunday night, scattered showers and storms, a low around 70. Sunny and warm again on Monday, breezy, a high of 92. 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Currently 69 degrees. B90.

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7: 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I'm Corey Hartman. For today, becoming sunny and warm, a high near 93. For tonight, mostly cloudy, lows around 71. Sunny and hot for Sunday, highs in the mid-90s, heat index over 100. For Sunday night, scattered showers and storms, a low around 70. Sunny and warm again on Monday, breezy, a high of 92. 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Currently, 69 degrees.

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4: Weather forecast, I'm Corey Hartman. For today, becoming sunny and warm, a high near 93. For tonight, mostly cloudy, lows around 71. Sunny and hot for Sunday, highs in the mid-90s, heat index over 100. For Sunday night, scattered showers and storms, a low around 70. Sunny and warm again on Monday, breezy, a high of 92. 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Currently, 69 degrees.

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0: Hey, good morning. Welcome to this week's edition of Tuts, Walleyes, and Woods. And we're getting to the point where it's getting to be almost hunting season. Of course, guys are starting to do their food plots and all that kind of fun stuff. And you know what? It won't be too long. And this heat, yeah, it really stinks. But it sure got the fish active, and it won't be too long, and us Minnesotans will be whiny about how cold it is. Right, Tyler?
1: Mm-hmm. It won't be here before we know it.
0: It'll be here before we know it. And the cool thing is we're just coming into the portion of the year where obviously fishing in the fall is the best fishing. Fish are putting on their feed bags. They got to get ready for the winter because they get into fairly dormant. They don't eat as much. Water's cold. Their metabolism slow way down. But that's sure crazy. The heat's got these fish going. We've seen water temps as high as 84 degrees, even on Mille Lacs Lake. Hopefully, you know, years like that, often a lot of times you'll see a big tulipy kill in lakes like Pelican or Gulf. So hopefully we don't have that this year. Of course, those big walleyes love those tulipies. That's why you see them out there floating along quite a bit. Some advancements a little bit we can talk about today is there are new transducers. We talked a little bit about last week. Garmin came out with two new forward-facing transducers. I had a bunny who won a little derby last night. He was using the new 44 and pretty impressed so far. There's not a lot of information out there online yet. Garmin kind of kept it underneath wraps for a long time, but Yep, we have another advancement in technology, which is kind of crazy, but kind of a funny story. We were fishing on North Long on Tuesday. We fish a little walleye league, and Tyler, what do you think about bite windows? Are you a bite window guy?
1: Yeah, 1,000%. I think bite windows is a thing. It's crazy. You know, it's cool with the Classic Bass Trail that I fish. It's all on an app, so I can see when the fish start biting or see guys fishing around. And, you know, a lot of times I'll fish one of my starting spots and I'll move on. And then if all of a sudden I see, okay, people are starting to catch fish, like something's firing up, and then go back to your starting spot. Even if you fish there half an hour ago and didn't catch a fish, you can pull up and catch 15 fish off of one spot just because you get that little half-hour bite window.
0: It is absolutely crazy. I know the guys who fish professionally, the professional tours, whether it's bass or walleyes, believe in these bite windows like you wouldn't believe. A lot of it has to do with the moon. And bite windows are more... I don't know what the right word is, but they're definitely more concrete when you have a full moon or a new moon, and moon phases affect them for whatever reason. I don't know, but it's absolutely true. There's some apps out there that will tell you when the bite windows are, and it's insane. So the reason I brought it up, we fished at North Long on Tuesday, and not patting ourselves on the back, but we did win that thing. We had a really, really nice bag. And what was crazy, we were live scoping walleyes. They were suspended over about 40 feet of water. A lot of them were 10 to 15 feet down. And we started fishing at 6. And we get these walleyes to chase. You know, you're watching your jig, you're watching the fish, and they're chasing a little bit real slow. Not active at all, like completely frustrating. The fish are everywhere. They're throwing at them. None of them will bite. And all of a sudden at about 10 after 7, so an hour in, a little over an hour in, we threw on one and it exploded on it. It was like a shark. It shot up, ate it right off the surface, and we caught it. It was a really nice a 19-inch fish. And from 7:10... for about a half hour, every single fish we threw at bit. Dang you. We were doubling up. In fact, we had one follow us all the way to the boat. Of course, we're watching it on the forward-facing sonar. And he stopped about 5 feet from the boat. And he's sitting right there, a few feet under the surface. And he ate off my night crawler that close to my boat. And my buddy Mike, who I fish with, chucks his jig in there, and I'll be dang, that stupid thing ate it. If it wasn't windy out, we would have definitely saw that fish sitting there. And then they were done. That was it. We got a half-hour bite window, and then they were completely done. But when you know, a lot of these tournaments, we do talk about tournaments a lot, but like Tyler said, if you watch a tournament on an app, you can see when these bite windows happen on a specific lake, because all of a sudden everybody's catching fish. And then there's times where nobody's catching fish. The leaderboard doesn't move at all. And we see it in our high school stuff. We put 200 boats on the water, 400 kids. We do it all on an app. And you can tell when these bite windows happen, because all of a sudden we're verifying fish after fish after fish after fish, and then all of a sudden a big lull, and you're not verifying very fish at all. So whether you're just out there fun fishing, or you're fishing, you know, professionally, some kind of tournament for money, whatever, there is definitely bite windows. And the crazy thing about it is, it doesn't matter if you're on the north end of Gull Lake or you're on the south end of the Gull Lake. It seems to happen at the same time. It almost always seems to happen at the same time. So like Tyler said, if you're just out there fun fishing and you have a spot that's really, really good, and they're just not going, that doesn't mean you shouldn't go back and check it back out, because it can change in a New York minute where those fish fire up and you can catch them really, really fast. Right, Tyler?
1: Yeah, for sure. And another thing I want to add to that, too, my buddy that I travel with for Classic Bass, Evan Blakely, he's one of the hottest bass sticks in the state, and he realizes that he knows when these bite windows turn on. So what he does is he puts a trolling motor on 9, and he, even if he already fished, he has a 7 or 8 spot milk run, and he's just boom, boom, boom, just fishing. When that bite window's going on, he's trying to fish as many spots as he can and try to just capitalize on as much new fresh fish that he can. It's a deal. It's a 1,000% deal. If it's really slow and all of a sudden you start biting, don't, even if you just got bit 10 minutes ago, don't be afraid to go up and just try to fish as many new areas that you know fish are around that you can.
0: It is pretty crazy. And so, you know, like, there's apps. There are literally apps out there that will show you, this is when you, it'll say you have a major feeding period at this time, you have a minor feeding period at this time. And when that happens, if you got a major feeding area or time, you want to be on your best stuff at that point in time and make sure you absolutely capitalize on it while they're biting. Of course, guys that fish in these tournaments and stuff, they follow it pretty closely. Some do. I've never been very good at it, but it's unbelievable how fast the moods can change. And if anybody can figure out how every fish in the lake figures out how to do the same thing at the same time, you'll be a multi-billionaire, because it will take so much guesswork out of fishing in general and just catch more fish. But it absolutely works. And, of course, you hear, you know, really tough days, really good days. Everybody has good days. Everybody has bad days. And, you know, it's more than just bite windows, you know, pressure changes, of course, wind changes, bait fish, whatever the reason being, there's a lot of different factors that go into that. But one thing to look for, just find an app that shows you those bite windows. And if it says you got a major feeding period from 4 o'clock to 4:45, maybe that's when you want to be on the water. And it does absolutely work. Like I say, we watch these apps with several boats, so it's not a coincidence. It's when you have 200 boats on the water, it's not a coincidence when it all goes down at the same time and all of a sudden that weights just start coming in like crazy. Like I say, on North Long the other day, prime example, I've never experienced it like that, where it was that dramatic, that switch. Some of those fish that we had chasing that we couldn't get to bite, I guarantee we ended up catching in that bite window because we didn't move very far. The same fish, just something triggered them on, and away they went. So it was pretty fun. Now, that being said, different fish in different parts of the lake can do different things. So you can be on a ginormous school of walleyes, for example, and not one of them will eat, no matter what you do, no matter how hard you try. And you move down 300 yards and you got another school of walleyes, and those things are so aggressive that whatever you throw at them eat. And of course, those fish are feeding or they're active mode, where the other ones aren't. But obviously that plays a factor in it as well. And bass do the same thing too, right, Tyler?
1: Oh, 1,000%. You get on schooling fish that are school on bait fish and fish that are just sitting on a piece of structure.
0: And when they're in there to eat, then they're in there to eat. That's kind of the cool part about the forward-facing sonar. I know we do talk about that a lot, but, you know, when fish are out suspended, you know, if you see a walleye 10 feet down over 50 feet of water, you know, he's not just out there for no reason. He's looking to eat, and usually those fish are incredibly active So that's kind of fun. But check out the new Garmin Deucer. Rumor is Minn Kota has a new lineup coming very soon. Same thing with the Hummingbirds. They have a new something. I don't know what it is. I've just heard it through the grapevine. Can't verify anything. But it sure sounds like they got some new stuff coming very, very soon, which is good. Competition is good, obviously. Some of that technology is just getting better and better and better, but it makes it super fun. If you can go out and catch more fish, why not? It's awfully fun, and it doesn't matter if you're fishing for panfish, walleyes, crappies, but definitely check out the bite window stuff. Tyler, you had a little derby on Pokegama. You whacked on them really good in the morning. I thought you were going to do very well, and then you kind of wah-wah-wah, right?
1: Yeah, started off really good in the morning, and I kind of made a kick of myself, made a really bad mental error in that format, sat on a school of fish for way too long. I could see them there, over 20 fish on live scope, and they just went by it, and I sat on them for way too long. And in that format, if you're not catching them, you can't sit around and not catch fish. And that's exactly what I did. So I'm kind of kicking myself, wishing I would have went and ran some other stuff, because I had some stuff pretty close by. But you live and you learn. It didn't completely bomb, end up in middle of the pack. So now it's time to get ready for Mille Lacs here, not this weekend, but next weekend.
0: And the Mille Lacs bite continues to be very good. Fish have now moved down to the mud. The leech bite, slip bobber bite, still remains very, very active. There is a bait shortage again. In fact, for the first time that I can remember, we're having even a hard time getting fatheads and crappie minnows, which is crazy. This time of year, if you're looking for leeches, they just get smaller the later it gets. What this heat does, heat pushes leeches down. They get down into the mud. They don't like the heat at all, so they'll dive down into the mud, and then guys just can't get them out of the mud, unfortunately. They get kind of buried down in there, and they don't come back out. So if you see a decent-sized leech this time of year, grab it, but don't expect those great big jumbos. We had some really nice big jumbos this year, some of the biggest that I've seen in a really, really long time. Unfortunately, they all dove down in the mud, and now we still got a decent leech, don't get me wrong, but they are getting harder and harder to get. So if you have some kind of bait cooler or something that you can keep cool, if you change that water every few days, a leech will last a really long time. They're incredibly hardy. Some guys even feed their leeches a little bit. You can feed them liver, things like that. Gross. But anyways, that'll keep them alive. But you see a good leech this time of year, take them. Red tail should start coming in pretty soon. And the bite is on, so go out and catch them. Deals of the week. We've got a pretty sweet one. We got a shipment of Escort 410 automatics. We have both youth and adult models. And if you pick one of those up, they retail for $490. 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Yes, that's for an auto. 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Stop by and see us at either store. Tyler, that's all we got, right?
1: I believe that's it.
0: All right. Well, good luck fishing, everyone. That's going to wrap up this week's edition of Tuts, Walleyes, and Woods.
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2: forecast. I'm Corey Hartman. For today, becoming sunny and warm, a high near 93. For tonight, mostly cloudy, lows around 71. Sunny and hot for Sunday, highs in the mid-90s, heat index over 100. For Sunday night, scattered showers and storms, a low around 70. Sunny and warm again on Monday, breezy, a high of 92. 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
3: Currently 69 degrees.
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8: Well, today we're checking in with Ben Hiddle from the Alexandria area. Met Ben a few weeks ago when he and his brother Andrew won the Knights Columbus Walleye Classic. Once again, first of all, Ben, congratulations for that.
10: Thank you.
8: You've had a couple of weeks to think about it a little bit. Any further thoughts from when we talked right after you brought it home?
10: Still kind of coming down from the high from that a little bit here, and we fished another tournament since I've talked to you, and that was another 100 boater. That was the Graha up in Grand Rapids, and we took 22nd place up there. So we've been consistent at least anyway this year, and been doing okay.
8: Yeah, the Graha, very different. Not the tournament so much different, but the venue very different. That lake is truly unique.
10: It is. It is. There's a lot of big fish in that system.
8: Yeah, and the thing that makes them get big is they can be awfully hard to find.
10: not only that, but then to get them to bite is another thing.
8: Right.
10: So, versus Bemidji, you know, that time of the year when we are there and fish that tournament, them fish seem to, they want to eat. They're hungry.
8: Yeah, and Pokegama's got, they've got so much natural food down there. As you noted, getting them to bite is the trick, right?
10: Yes, for sure. With that rainbow smelt in the system, it changes the bite. You know, I mean, 2 days before the tournament, we went out and, I mean, we caught everything on jig and a crawler, and then tournament day, everything was on jig and a redtail. So every day is different up there.
8: Talk a little bit about the number of tournaments you guys go to in a year.
10: Every year is a little different depending upon timing when every tournament lands, but anywhere from that 5 to 7 tournaments a year is what we fish.
8: What's next for you guys?
10: We might toss our hats in the Cabela's MWC out on Bitter Lake out in South Dakota.
8: Oh, okay.
10: We're thinking about that one, and then possibly even the Cass MWC come mid-September, and then finish the year up on Gull Lake for Fishing to End Hunger.
8: All right. Well, let's just find out a little bit about you, Ben. Are you from the Alexandria area originally, and how long have you been fishing?
10: Born and raised in Sauk Center. Brother and I both are from Sauk Center there.
8: Okay.
10: And then we moved to the Alec area, would have been like the 98, 99 year, right around there. And with all the lakes, the Alec chain of lakes actually is in Alec there, and the World of Walleye Championship was hosted there last year, which I was a part of that and finishing fourth in that.
8: Wow.
10: So, it was fun being able to come home and fish on your home body of water for an event like that, fishing against 40 or 39 other teams in the world, and actually one of my good buddies won it. So it was a good deal.
8: Yeah, absolutely. So Sauk Center, were you fishing as a kid growing up, or was it something you picked up as an adult?
10: No. So Dad gave us a couple bucks here and there for doing yard chores, and my brothers and I got five brothers, and we just decided to go hunting and fishing, and we just kept buying more and more fishing stuff. And growing up on Sauk Lake there, bass fishing was more of our thing, and moving to Alec, I was still a bass fisherman. Then I transitioned into the walleye world of things for guiding, and it took off from there.
8: Now, do you do any guiding still or not?
10: Yes. Yep.
8: Okay.
10: Yep. Around Alec here, I do walleye guide trips around here. There's a handful of clients I have, and new clients come in daily. So it's a good thing.
8: Talk a little bit about the Alexandria chain of lakes. Some people are pretty familiar with it, others not. Tell us about the lakes and how many there are. And I mean, there's a bunch, I know that. What you find in those lakes?
10: Yeah, every lake's a stone throw away around here in Alec. I mean, no matter where you turn, you can, within a 5-minute drive, there's another boat ramp for another lake. So, I mean, there's hundreds of them. So. And the bodies of water around here, similar to Lake Bemidji, Graha, crystal clear water, with the zebra mussel thing, you know,
8: mm-hmm.
10: and just the structures in the lake set up similar. They're deep bodies of water here, just like they are up there. We got a couple here that hit 160, 140, 110, 130. I mean, there's deep bodies of water around here too. And for fishing, it's everything. Panfish, bass, smallmouth, largemouth. Really nice walleye fisheries around here. There's probably some that rank right up there in the state in the top 20. That would probably for big fish and eater fish. So,
8: not to give up any secret spots, but most of these lakes are pretty well known. What are the key walleye waters over there?
10: You can probably, like, Carlos is good. Milton is good. Ida. You got Reno, Mary, Osakis. I mean, the Minnewaska, the list goes on. Like, a 5-minute drive and you're on a new body of water and you're catching fish. So
8: that does sound very similar to you know, our neck of the woods where there's all these waters as well. And yeah, the little hidden away bass lakes and, you know, the big walleye waters and the diversity of fisheries. Do you have a lot of musky fishing over there?
10: Well, we do. There's a handful of good lakes here. Like Miltona is a pretty good one. You got Oscar and Lobster, are the top, probably the top three in the area that produce some really nice fish. There's some 50-inch fish that get caught every year, even like the 52s, 53s get caught every year. I don't guide for muskies. That's the only thing. It's a knack. Those guys that do it, they can do it. So.
8: I don't know if it's a knack or if it's a fever. I'm not exactly sure, but...
10: It's probably both.
8: I tease musky guys about that a lot. I imagine once you one of those guys bites your line and you haul them in and you do that battle, I can see where that'd be a little addicting.
10: Yep, for sure.
8: All right, so how has the bite been in Alexandria these days?
10: It's not great, but we're still catching some fish. You know, we're in the dog days of summer. You got to be mobile and being able to not get stuck in the pattern you were in last week, because them fish are constantly moving looking for food. Metabolism is super high in them fish right now with that warmer water. We're pushing that 73 to 75 degree water now, so them fish, they'll bite one evening and they'll go two nights without eating, it seems like, and then you'll catch them on a 3-night bender where they just want to eat. So
8: what seems to be the best presentation right now?
10: Right now, guys are pulling them, getting them lead core, bottom bouncers, spinners, and then jig and crawler, bobber, and a leech. It's kind of what you want to do is we'll probably catch fish right now. And personally, with my guide trips I've been taking here in the last 2 weeks, it's been bobber and a leech. If you can still find them leeches, some leeches in a few bait shops are getting tough to find. But then we've been switching over to jig and a crawler.
8: We are talking Alexandria Lakes area fishing with local expert and guide Ben Hiddle. Got a lot more to talk to Ben about when we come back.
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8: Ben Hiddle is my guest today. He and brother Andrew won the Knights of Columbus Walleye Classic a few weeks back. We're not talking about Bemidji Area Lakes. We're talking about his home waters, the Alexandria Lakes area. How dialed into technology are you?
10: I want to say I'm pretty good at it. A buddy of mine, he's an oral surgeon here in town, and him and I used to fish tournaments together before my brother and I got together. And him and I kind of felt like we cracked the code on the Garmin LiveScope thing around here before a lot of other guys did. And that kind of got us going in the tournament world. And it was a good thing for us for a couple years. And I feel every year when they, or 2 years, I would say probably when they come out with new stuff, I feel like I got to have it to learn it.
8: Yeah. It's a business expense, right?
10: It is. It is for sure. And the more time you get to use it, the better you get at it.
8: So talk a little bit about the guide clients you have over there. Are they people that maybe just, do you have a lot of repeat business, same guys doing their once-a-year fishing thing, or are they experienced anglers who just need some help in the Alec area? Who do you take out?
10: It's, I would probably say 80% of my clients are from outstate Minnesota. They travel to come to Minnesota to experience the Minnesota walleye fishing, the clean water, the fresh air. Even like for me to go to Bemidji for 2 weeks or a week to pre-fish and to get up there and enjoy the fresh air and get out, it's different air there than it is here. It's crazy. But just being able to come to Minnesota and experience Minnesota fishing at its finest is probably what gets them coming back year after year. And there's I'd probably say two handfuls of them that I got. Put me in next year for the same Friday, Saturday. We'll be here.
8: Okay.
10: They're loyal repeat customers, and that's good to have.
8: How many of them are just totally green?
10: I would say, well, after fishing with me probably for a couple of years now, a lot of them are like, they'll call and they'll be like, okay, so what's the bite doing? They're anticipating the bite. Are they on the jig and a minnow, or is the water too warm? Are we going to bobber and a leech? Like, they're preparing themselves for when they're here. Okay. So they're fairly, I don't know, agile and willing to learn, but they like doing the stuff I've taught them.
8: Okay. When you obviously very familiar with the Alec waters. Now you've been in the Bemidji waters. You've been in a bunch of different areas. Is there anything unique about Alexandria Lakes from some of these, you know, some of the other waters I'm probably more familiar with?
10: I would just say the fish diversity as far as numbers wise here compared to there, like our fish numbers here in terms of, I would say eater fish compared to big fish is probably reversed.
8: Mm.
10: You know, we have more of that big fish diversity here with eaters mixed in, but not near as many as like what you have in the Bemidji area. For me, noticing fishing there.
8: Okay.
10: That could be different coming from different guides up there. That they could say it the other way, but I've noticed there's a lot more eater fish versus big fish in Bemidji area.
8: Okay. I'm sure just like everybody else, you know, you're going to get through the dog days and then fall's going to be awesome again.
10: Yep. For sure. I would say like around Alec here, that hits probably like that mid September for us here. You start looking at lake turnover, probably right around that first week of October, depending upon water temp, you know, it's right around that 54 degrees is when it starts. So sometimes that's even that third week of October, that MEA week. Just depends what Mother Nature does.
8: Right. So growing up in Sauk Lake, what you said bass, that was the big that was a big fish to be catching in Sauk?
10: Yep, that was. The lake is known for very large largemouth, and that's where I got into the tournament fishing. Was down there on Sauk Lake bass fishing, and I won a bass tournament, and ever since then I was hooked on the tournament scene. So coming to the scales with five really nice largemouths, you know, that were close to 5 pounds and winning that day. I think I had like 27 something, and there was, I think it was like a 65 boat field, and winning it, it just, something about that solidified knowing that I wanted to fish more tournaments.
8: So, yeah, I mean, you do a lot of different fishing. Do you actually get to do any fun fishing, or is it all guiding and or tournament fishing?
10: No, I do. You know, the fun fishing comes. I have two sons. They're 12 and 6. Love them to pieces. And being able to, yesterday, they wanted to go fish off the local pier. We went to the local pier with a tub of night crawlers and some flu jigs, and we put a smack down on the bluegills right at the local fishing pier. So it's not about getting out in the boat all the time. It's, you know, it's just being able to hang out with my boys and being able to fish and do what they want to do. And every moment I do have on the water, though, I enjoy it. I don't take it for granted any day, you know, because it can get taken away from you at any moment. So.
8: Absolutely. So talking about panfish there, crappies and bluegills, I'm assuming you have plenty of numbers there. How are the sizes for the panfish in your area?
10: Every lake's a little different. Some lakes get stunted around here just from that take side of things. But the average bluegill, I would say, is around that 7.5. You get some 8-inchers, you know, but I would say majority of what everybody's taking home to eat is probably like a 7.5-8 inch bluegill. There is some 9-inch fish in some lakes, but not many. Crappies range in that 9 to 14s. Not many over that 14, a few 15s mixed in there just in the spring during spawn, but I would say majority of what everybody's taking is that 10 to 12 inch fish.
8: You know, we're starting to see here some increase in size of northern pike, seeing more people interested in fishing northern pike again. How about there?
10: Yeah, we have some of the, you got like some of the same similar waters where they're allowed to take 10. Mm-hmm. We got a lot of them little hammer handles around here that we call them jig thieves. and in the spring, there's times you go out with 30 jigs on the deck and you go back to the boat landing, you got one laying there. So, most of our northern activity, I would say, would probably be in the winter from, our guys that love to go spearing.
8: Okay.
10: A lot of our northerns get taken in the winter. I shouldn't really say that. The resorts stay pretty busy, around the Alec area. Just about every lake has a resort on it here, which a lot of guys love to come and take northerns if the walleyes ain't biting. So they'll take their 10 northerns on their weekly trip. So they're pretty happy with that.
8: As you take a look at the overall picture of your area, and a guy who's fished a long time, you satisfied where we're at? Do you feel there's some improvements that need to happen? Where are you at?
10: Of course, everything can improve, right? You know, from a basis, not only from the fish, but just from everybody's mentality on the fishing of taking, right?
8: Mm-hmm.
10: I mean, we're starting to get better at being stewards of the water. Things with the live scope, everybody's thinking, oh, you got a live scope, you're going out there and taking your limit every day. No, we just want to go catch fish most of the time, you know?
8: Mm-hmm.
10: It's that hook set therapy. Go out, set the hook, catch a fish, reel it in, take it off, let it go. I personally clean fish for clients. I don't take any fish home during the summer. The only time I take fish to eat is in the winter, and that's once a month maybe. So I just, to me, eating fish is good for you. I love it, but I don't do it all the time. You know, just I want more fish in the water for when I have people coming, you know?
8: Sure.
10: Or not only for me, but for my two sons coming through. You know, my oldest already, he wants to get in doing the same thing I'm doing. He wants to build homes and be a fishing guide. So,
8: yes, you know what? There's a lot worse ways to spend your time.
10: Right. Yep. Exactly.
8: All right. So, if I wanted to experience Alexandria area fishing, and I'm coming over there, what lake should I this weekend, this time of year?
10: Yep.
8: What lake should I hit? What do I need with me? And where on the lake am I going?
10: I'd kind of bring the whole tackle box, but I would plan more toward like some trolling rods, bottom bouncers, pulling some lead, or even just 10-pound XT and pulling some crankbaits down the weed line, just for that mixed bag that bass, northern walleye is going to be there. And then even you could slow down to them little twisters with an 1/8-ounce gig head for the panfish, the sunfish, crappies. And then if you want to anchor up on a rock reef anywhere, bobbers and leech, bobber and a half crawler is pretty good. Reno's been good. Mary's been good. And then you got Ida and Miltona. Both produce all producing fish right now. And then if the wind picks up, there's 150 little lakes you can go hide on. So.
8: Just like here.
10: Yep.
8: All sure. Right. Well, Ben, before we let you go, we always do a thing with our guests. We call it the Fast Five, where we find a little bit more about our guests. Are you prepared for a Fast Five?
10: I'll do my best.
8: All right. Here we go. Ben Hiddle, Fast Five.
0: What's up?
8: Fast Five. Question number one. What is, when you get to go out and just do the fun fishing, what is your favorite fish to catch?
10: Still be walleye, I'd have to say. Number one.
8: All right, question 1A. What then is your favorite fish to eat?
10: Crappies.
8: Okay. Catch walleyes, eat crappies. Got it.
10: Yep.
8: All right, question number two. And based on where you grew up, I may know the answer to this. But what was the first fish you ever caught?
10: That'd be a bass.
8: All right. Question number three. We're veering off the fishing trail for this one. Who was Ben Hiddle's high school celebrity crush?
10: Can I throw a mulligan in there and say probably the fishing rod?
8: Wow. Okay, if that's what you want to say.
10: That's a tough one. I don't think I was really interested in any of that stuff until probably it was in my mid-20s, probably.
8: Okay, so who was your mid-20s celebrity crush?
10: I would probably have to say Brooke Burke.
8: Okay. Oh, yeah, Brooke Burke. Wow. Yep. All right, question number four. If you've come to the end of your time on Earth, you've gone to the great beyond. The Lord comes up to you and says, Ben, we're going to put you in fishing purgatory. This means you get to fish every day for all of eternity, but only on one lake. What lake is that going to be?
10: Put me on Lake Miltona.
8: Lake Miltona, where Ben will spend all eternity.
10: Yeah.
8: All right. Tell me why. Why?
10: Just the body of water is just shy of 7,000 acres. There's a sandbar that splits the lake in two. And the best part is for some reason, every time I've been out there, they don't bite on one side of the sandbar. On that, any given side of that lake, they're biting on the other side of the sandbar at any given other spot. It's like the lake splits in two because of the sandbar. It's crazy. I don't understand it.
8: Okay. All right, finally, question number five. What is that one movie that every time it's on, even though you've memorized every line, you got to watch it anyway? What is your favorite movie of all time?
10: I'm going to have to go with The Bait Shop.
8: The Bait Shop? I haven't even heard of that movie.
10: Yeah.
8: What's that about? I mean, obviously, it's about a bait shop.
10: Yeah, so I'm trying to think of the lead actor in it. He's a singer. Cyrus. What's his name?
8: Billy Ray Cyrus?
10: Yeah, Billy Ray Cyrus pretends he's a professional bass fisherman. And this Bill Engvall is the guy that owns the bait shop.
8: Okay.
10: And the bait shop is going under, but he enters in. The best part is Bill Engvall owning the bait shop and like entering the fishing tournament, which is the Bassmaster. It's almost like the Elite Series is what it is now.
8: Okay.
10: And signs up for the tournament in this little duck boat. And he used to be really good at these bass fishing tournaments on home body water and all these
1: the local guys coming in the bait shop and telling him he should enter to win. I think it's like $20,000 to get the bait shop back up and snuffed up, and just the show, like, of how Bill stays persistent through the whole, like the whole movie. Like, he doesn't get flustered, but he does.
15: Mm-hmm.
1: But he's in control, and he just, how he presents himself and knowing, or that how he shows that he wins the tournament, to me is like, that, like, to me, that's it. Like, in this world of, like, showing everybody, okay, you can still go out and win, but you don't have that, you don't have to have the greatest of both. You don't have to know everything. As long as you go out and fish and you have a great time, that's all that matters.
8: Cool. It's called the Bait Shop?
1: Yep. Okay. Yep, it's called the Bait Shop.
8: I'm going to have to check that one out. I hadn't heard of that.
1: Yeah, it's a pretty good show.
8: All right, Ben. Well, if people are headed to the Alec area and want some good, wise fishing guide help, do you have any slots available yet?
1: Yes. Yeah, I do. I do have time available. They can reach me on my cell phone via text or phone call, 320-766-1832.
8: All right. He's Ben Hiddle. He is the reigning champion, along with his brother Andrew, of the Knights Columbus Walleye Classic, and he's a great guide and angler in the Alexandria area. Hey, Ben, thanks for taking the time today. I really appreciate it.
1: Yes, thanks, Kevin.
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3: Well, it's time to head down Brainerd Lakes Way and see what's going on the Mississippi River. We're talking once again with Walleye Wayne, who is the Mississippi River fishing, Harley motorcycle driving, Legion commanding, man of many trades. Did I cover everything, Wayne?
4: Have many hats. And I manage a garbage company.
3: Oh, wow. So, well, you have a few, irons in the fire, as they say.
4: I do. I stay busy.
3: Okay. Well, talk a little bit about the Mississippi River and fishing. How has the bite been so far this season for you?
4: I'll tell you what. I've been out, you know, on opener. It was really good that opening day. We went down. We caught some walleyes, and I actually caught a 15-pound catfish. And that was probably one of the biggest catfish I've caught down there in a while. And so those are getting to be a lot of fun. There's a lot of fish down there. And again, it was a mixed bag of catfish and smallmouth and walleye and northern. And you just kind of catch everything down there. And so after doing that, I went up on the top of the dam by where I live, and I went out in my other boat, and I did some crappie fishing and did all right there too.
3: Okay. How often have you been on the water?
4: You know, I've been out probably a couple times a week. The best story might be the second day of opener. I went out to my boat to get the minnows at 6:30 in the morning, and the minnows were gone. I had put the minnow bucket in the live well, and I'd put the aerator in there for the next morning, and at 6:30 there was no minnows left. They weren't on the floor, they weren't in the live well, they weren't anywhere. So I had sent my brother back to the shore to get some bait, and I cleaned up the boat, and we took off across the lake, and he got called back to work at 7 in the morning. So I drove him back to the house and let him off at the dock. And I headed back out by myself. And about, I don't know, probably going 40, 45 miles across the lake. And all of a sudden, I thought I hit a log. And my legs just got this, like something ran into it. Mm. And I looked down, and it's a raccoon. And he had come out of my console and up my legs, and he is now on my lap. And let me tell you, we squared off. We had a come to Jesus meeting, and somebody had to get out of the boat. So yeah, I didn't grab the net. I grabbed the $400 G Loomis, and we had a sword fight. And he bailed out and swam to shore. So that was pretty exciting.
3: Oh, wow!
4: Oh, yeah, that's... I'm looking for like a new nickname, maybe. Yeah.
3: Raccoon Warrior. Raccoon Warrior. Exactly. Wade.
4: Well, I don't know. I tell you what, that tested the old heart. My heart must be good.
3: Well, that'll be a little startling, to put it mildly.
4: Yeah, that was fun. And then after that, I did make it out to Mille Lacs. Did some early fishing out there. Did really well. Right now, there's a good bobber bite out there with leeches out on the flats, you know, right before evening. And the slot's pretty good. You can, you know, catch three fish, two between 17 and 20, and then the one over. And we were out there for about an hour and a half, and we caught three overfish and three underfish and kept our six, the two of us. And so that was pretty good.
3: Wow.
4: And I hear maybe the night band's going to come off next year. So talking to some guys that are going to those meetings. So
3: wow.
4: That would be nice.
3: I tell you what, I mean, the folks who try to make a living on Mille Lacs, they're breathing a big sigh of relief. It's been some tough times, but that's it sounds great. It's good to hear.
4: Yeah, I mean, the bite's been good, smallmouth, the walleye. So it's been fun over there. Some of the local lakes around here, you know, Pelican, North Long, Edwards, they're all producing. Gull was really good early. Lately, you can mark the fish. They'll chase the bait, but they won't bite. And there's just kind of that little time frame where they do bite. So it's been a little tougher on gull, at least what I found. So it's getting out a little bit. So it's been good.
3: Okay.
4: You know, dog digs the summer are here.
3: Yeah, you know, it's interesting, though. I've found over the course of

0: doing this show the last 10 years. Dog days are not as silent as they once were. I think, you know, we got better equipment. We can see the fish. We're a little smarter. And I think there's been more people willing, like you, to fish for a bunch of different species than there used to be.
1: Yeah, I know. I find my grandsons, they love to fish northern and bass. They like that action. So I found myself, you know, going out and doing some of those things where, in the, you know, in the middle of the day, if the walleyes aren't cooperating, you can always find a bass or northern that is.
0: Exactly. Yeah, absolutely. And, you know, obviously, with the advent of high school fishing, which is a bass-oriented sport, that's expanded that fish, you know, that aspect of fishing to this whole new generation. The northern fishing, I like talking about that because I've started to hear better northern reports kind of everywhere, and I don't know if we're seeing the results of the new walleye reg or the new northern regs or not, or if it's just a cycle where the fish are getting bigger. But I'm hearing better northern reports and more people actively pursuing them.
1: Yeah, I know from talking to the guys with Northern Inc., I know the Mississippi River's always produced a little better fish.
0: Mm-hmm.
1: I don't know, they've always been a little bigger out there. I know it's really fun to go out there in those back bays with a scum frog and float across those lily pads, and you might catch a 5-pound largemouth, and you might catch a 15-pound northern. And so you gotta bait up heavy, and I've even put like a steel line, 6-8 inches sometimes, just because otherwise they're biting off the frogs all the time.
0: And I think the biggest thing we have to convince people is that northerns are worth eating. They are tasty. There are plenty of videos out there now on social media on how to get the Y-bones out and make it palatable. I know they're ugly, but man, other than the texture, you can't really tell the difference taste-wise with them all. Walleye, I don't think.
1: Well, I'm also a member of the Lake Association, so one of the things we did was we brought people out because the same thing, trying to get them to eat northern. So I brought northern and walleye and crappie. And I guess my key to northern is when you're cleaning northern, the slime from on the table is you need to clean it off a lot. But when I'm done with cleaning them, I put those fish in milk for just a few minutes and then rinse them off. And that milk will take that fishy flavor away. So even if you're thawing fish, no matter what type of fish it is, put it in some milk just for a couple minutes and then rinse it back off. And it'll take that fish kind of that stronger flavor away from it.
0: Okay. This is news to me. I hadn't heard that.
1: Yep. Some people do milk and onion. I found I've just done milk.
0: Okay.
1: I think if you try that, you'll be surprised in the difference.
0: So as long as we're on this topic, do you have a special way of preparing fish, a special mixture you use, or what do you use to make fish tasty?
1: Yeah, you know, I actually, they have the Walleye Wayne's fish batter at the Legion in Brainerd. So we serve walleye every Friday night, but I do a mixture of Andes. There's a white bag and a red bag. And then also I do a Cajun shore lunch mixed in with that.
0: Ooh.
1: And so I do kind of a mixture of the three, and then we deep fat fry that, and they turn out pretty well. And otherwise, the northern I also pickle.
0: So okay.
1: Everybody really likes the pickled northern.
0: Yeah, and when you pickle them, then you don't have to worry about the bones. They kind of just disappear.
1: Right, they dissolve. So a lot of times what I do is I'll eat the tail, and then the rest of it I'll pickle.
0: Okay.
1: So, you know, there's no bones in that tail end of that northern or on the top part of it. So you can kind of separate it out into three pieces, and then, yeah, the bones are going to dissolve on the wide bone part of it, so you don't have to worry about taking them out.
0: So these days, we've talked about a number of different waters. Where would we find the best bite right now on a hot July day?
1: Well, I think if you're probably looking for a walleye, I'd probably go to Pelican Lake. They're on the weed edges, probably a bobber and a leech, or a jig and a worm. The electronics will kind of show you where they're at. The river, if you're just looking for fish, whether it be panfish, bass, something like that, that's producing a lot. But the walleye, I think right now anyhow, they're a little harder to find. They're spread out. You might catch one or two, but it's not been great.
0: Mm-hmm.
1: So I would probably push more towards either that Pelican North Long. I'm seeing a lot of people out there catching walleyes.
0: You mentioned catfish on the river. I'm assuming catfish have always been in the river. Is there an uptick in population-wise, or is it just certain times of the year?
1: Yeah, to be honest with you, I think 10, 15 years ago, we never caught any. And I don't know if they were introduced by the DNR or what has happened, but they're actually below the dam and above the dam on the Mississippi and Brainerd. And those fish can't go from, they can go down, but they can't go up. And you'll find a much bigger class down below the dam. Those are where you're catching the big ones. Up by me, up on the top side, you're probably maybe 6-7 pound fish is probably a bigger one. Or down below, they're twice that size. So I think they've been there longer. And they're a lot of fun. I don't know if you've ever caught a catfish, but it fights a lot like a walleye. And then once you get it off the bottom, then they all of a sudden start to spin. And you kind of telltale sign you got a catfish on, but they are fun to catch.
0: Well, I know they must be because I haven't done a lot of it, but I know they must be because we live here in Lakes Country, and as do you. And I know a ton of people who live on lakes and you know, catch lots of fish that deliberately go over to Grand Forks, North Dakota on that muddy Red River just to catch catfish.
1: Yeah. And I'll tell you what, if you go to the Mississippi, it's hard to get them off there, too. And they're super aggressive. They're the one fish that they never seem to not eat. And you'll catch them in 2 feet of water, and you'll catch them in 30 feet of water.
0: So, okay.
1: Just about every kind of bait.
0: So how do we prepare catfish? Same way we prepare any other fish?
1: Well, so when I do the catfish, I chunk it up into smaller pieces. It's got, I don't know how to describe it, maybe more watery.
0: Mm-hmm.
1: And so I'll do more of the Cajun breading on that, and I'll do the milk thing. But I super small chunks, and then it feels like it firms it up a little bit. That's how I prepare it anyhow. I know these people down in Louisiana, some of those places, what their trick is. But I don't eat a lot of them, but I did try it. And for the most part, I do a lot of catch and release of them. But I could be a catfish guide, let me tell you.
0: Oh, yeah?
1: It's the one thing you can surely catch when you go down to the Mississippi as a catfish.
0: Is there a lot of demand for that in our neck of the woods?
1: You know, I think more people are kind of silently doing it. Al Linder, you'll see a lot of videos of him down there fishing. You're seeing people that you wouldn't think would be out fishing catfish, and they're out there with, a half a minnow and a hook and a jig and just, it is fun, and you'll see them on your electronics. They'll look like a brush pile. There's so many of them. And once you get on them, it is a lot of fun.
0: All right. Well, again, yeah, like I say, I know people who make that trip to Grand Forks just to get on the Red River just to catch catfish. So I know it's a lot of fun for people. It's kind of like the people here who head up to Rainy to get the sturgeon run, just kind of an addicting bite once you've experienced it.
1: Yeah, I think once you get that bug and you get that bigger fish on the line, you know, it's not uncommon to catch a 7-8 pound catfish. So, yeah, the 15 and 20 are maybe not, they're few and far between. But you can catch a lot of 7 and 8 pound fish out there in the Mississippi right now.
0: We talked about the diversity of fishing and how more and more people are trying more things. But is walleye still king in Brainerd Lakes?
1: You know, I think so. I think that at least that spring and fall, that's kind of what you see. That's what the guides are telling you. When I bring people out and I do some things, we'll try walleyes for an hour or so, and then I'll ask them, you know, hey, do you want to go out and I'll catch some fish and do some more, you know, catch more fish. We might catch one or two, but I think that people are open to just catching fish. I don't think they necessarily care when they're coming out to catch fish, whether it be a northern or a bass. And I think it's you know, you got to adapt to this weather. And when it gets like this, you know, go out and catch those bass in northern. I think people have a good time.
0: Yeah. And I know you lose a jig or two, but I mean, you know, that walleye go or that weed line bite, I mean, like you said, it's anything and everything. And if you want some fun on a hot day, yeah, follow the weed lines.
1: Right. You're going to follow that weed line, and you're going to pick bass and northern right along with the walleye. And, you know, sometimes it's hard to get it through those type of fish to get to where the walleye are.
0: you've been on in that neck of the woods a long time. What, and we could always talk about technology being a big change. We know that. I mean, it's a big change in everyday life. Beyond that, what's been the biggest change in fishing in the Brainerd Lakes area that you've seen?
1: Spot lock. I think spot locks might be bigger than the live scope, especially on the river with current and wind and all the different things that you can actually hit a button, not have to throw out an anchor, and you're on those fish and stay there. I think that's probably, if I had to take one or the other, I would take spot lock over the live scope.
0: Go ahead.
1: I just think that on the river, it's the live scope. While on a lake, you can kind of tell maybe by where you're at what type of fish you're seeing. And on the river, it's not that way. Mm-hmm. It's every fish is mixed together, and it's a little harder to pick them out. And there might be people good enough to look at it, and I'm not one of those to tell whether it's a catfish or a walleye down there. But I do know when I'm on fish and I can hit spot lock and stay on top of them, it's much easier to catch them.
0: And I know we talked a little bit about this last time you were on, but talk about fishing in a current as opposed to fishing on a lake.
1: Yeah, and so it puts a whole new dynamic to trying to keep your bait straight up and down. So a lot of times when I'm on spot lock, even I'll constantly jog, which just keeps moving you down the current, and try to keep my line vertical. And that's when you're going to feel that fish. As soon as you start to get a lot of slack or it gets out a long ways, you're not feeling the fish can pick it up and you won't, it's not quite as sensitive. Mm-hmm. So I think the idea behind current is usually trying to find slack current, try to find an outside corner, try to find a point somewhere where the current gets slack or turns and goes the other direction. And that's where you're going to find the bait, and that's where you're going to find the fish. So current is really one of the top priorities when fishing a river.
0: Do you enjoy that aspect?
1: I do, because it changes every day. And it's surprising how much wind affects the current. There are certain spots that definitely have eddies all the time, but the wind will help or create that or make that a bigger eddy. And for some reason, if you can get in that backwater of an eddy, usually that's where you're going to find your fish, because that's where the bait is.
0: Looking at the natural populations, or maybe even the, you know, the stocked populations last 10 to 20 years, population-wise, what has changed in the Brainerd Lakes area, good or bad?
1: I think they've managed it pretty well. I think that I'm okay with changing the walleye limit. I know there's some talk of lowering that a little bit. Mm-hmm. Yeah, I'm fine with that. I'm not one that goes out and catches a lot of meals. But I do think that, like, Mille Lacs might be overmanaged a little bit. I mean, I think there's a ton of fish in that lake. And they're sure easy to catch for if there's a problem right now. Because you can go out and there certainly seems to be a lot of fish. And I think maybe bigger fish in some of the North Longs and some of those are a little harder to catch sometimes. But I think there's a lot of eater walleyes. And I think that's probably due to the DNR and their stocking. And some of those things are working.
0: Yeah, I mean, I think it's clear that the populations are strong in Mille Lacs, and it's all of them. It's muskies. It's the bass. We know it's a world-class bass fishery. It's the walleyes, northerns. They've got it all. I love the fact that they have a 3-walleye limit now, and like I said, I think it's good for everybody. And I'm not a biologist, but to me, it seems like that is maybe the start of something and not just a one-time flash in the pan.
1: Yeah, I think that sometimes I think what happens is the walleye population gets so good and then they eat all the perch and you see the perch population drop. And so there's that whole balance too of trying to keep bait fish around or not too many predators. But, you know, again, like you said, I'm not a biologist either, but there sure seems to be a lot of fish. And, you know, that 10 o'clock band, they sure start to bite right at dark on that particular lake. And if you could stay out there a couple hours longer, I think they're, you know, it would be really good.
0: You know,
1: it would be good for their industry.
0: Absolutely, it would. Yeah, and you talked about perch. One of the things that I know, I talked with the DNR folks, and I talked with other anglers in the past. Real concern about perch numbers. I don't know what happened, but now across the board, I'm hearing great reports on perch, not just for fishing, but for forage as well. So I don't know what happened, but the perch bite seems to be back.
1: Yep, and I would say the same thing on the lake. I'm hearing more people in the wintertime that they're targeting perch. And so I don't know what the pros and or how that happens, where it comes and goes, or the ups and downs of that, but the lake seems to be healthy, I guess is the way to put it.
0: All right. Well, listen, if we were going to go out fishing this weekend, whether we be in the Bemidji area, the Brainerd area, the Alec area, Mille Lacs, just good, solid fishing advice for a hot July weekend. What should I be fishing for? Where should I be trying to find them? And what needs to be in my boat?
1: Well, I think I'd start out with some leeches and maybe at least a dozen crawlers. And I would start with the weed lines. I think that's the easiest on any lake or river, is to get out there and see what you can mark and see what's out there. You are probably going to catch a few bass in northern in the process of doing that. I would do that in the earlier mornings. And once it gets to that 11 o'clock, then I would probably switch over to either panfish and bass or northern. I just think that in the middle of the day, in most lakes, you're probably better off till evening to fish some other species. But on the river, it's a little different with the water stain. I can usually catch walleyes throughout the day. So the river is a touch different than the lakes just because of that aspect of the dirtier water. Mm-hmm. But I think, the water's down so low. They canceled a canoe kayak race just because the water's so low below Brainerd to Little Falls. Knee-deep in a lot of spots right now.
0: Wow. Okay, so you need some rain.
1: We need some rain. You'd be hard-pressed to go down the Mississippi River between Brainerd and Little Falls right now if you didn't have a flat-bottom boat and some sort of mud motor or something. It's super shallow.
0: Okay. What's happening over at the Legion Club? Anything?
1: You know, that's been a passion of mine the last year when I became commander. We have a fish fry every Friday night. We have a meat raffle every Friday night. And I think that's kind of a thing for Minnesotans that you don't see a lot of other places is these meat raffles.
0: I love meat raffles.
1: And we always get a big crowd. That's 5:30 on a Friday night. Come do the meat raffles.
0: Okay. So, well, are you ready for a fast five?
1: Sure.
0: All right. This is a totally non-fishing fast five, by the way. So are you ready for your diversity? Right. Are you ready for diversity?
1: Here we go.
0: Walleye Wayne, Fast Five.
2: Fast Five.
0: Question number one. What is your favorite movie of all time?
1: Oof, probably Top Gun.
0: The original.
1: The original with Tom Cruise.
0: It's a good movie. It is a good movie.
1: When it comes on, I still watch it now. Watch it to the end.
0: It's hard not to. All right. Yeah. Question number two. What is the best book you've ever read?
1: Ooh, probably a Louis L'Amour. One of the cowboy ones. I've always kind of had a passion for that, too.
0: Okay. Question number three. Back in your young days, turned 16, got that driver's license. What was the first car Wayne was tooling around town in?
1: Funny part is it wasn't a car, it was a motorcycle.
0: Okay.
1: It was a 500 Ascot.
0: Whoa.
1: Like a Nighthawk motorcycle. So I had that first, and then when winter came, I finally had to buy a Mustang. A little Mustang. A four-cylinder Mustang, not a nice one. to get me through the winter.
0: Well, so you're a sporty guy. You were a sporty guy.
1: Yeah. I have a lot of hobbies.
0: All right. Question number four, when you and Stacy are going out for dinner and you want to try something a little exotic, are you going Italian, Mexican, or Asian?
1: Ooh. I am probably going Mexican.
0: Okay.
1: So, yeah, I am a meat and potatoes guy. I'm hard-pressed to find a lot of places to eat.
0: Okay. And finally, question number five. Back when you were tooling around in that Mustang, or when you're on your boat, or when you're going down the road now and you crank up the tunes, you need something loud and fun. Are we going Alabama or AC/DC? Are we rock or are we country?
1: Probably AC/DC.
0: It's hard not to turn up AC/DC.
1: It is. You know, I'm a music guy on the radio. I'm a lot of times I'm a country guy. I'll have it on a country station. But boy, if I have a tape or a CD, it's usually rock and roll.
0: All right. Crank it up, baby.
1: There you go.
0: All right. It's always great to have Walleye Wayne on. Wayne Harding, thank you so much for your time today. Any final thoughts for our listeners today?
1: No, I think, you know, now that finally the fourth is over and we can get back on the water. There was a lot of boat activity this weekend. It was, you'd be hard pressed to a fish, but I think now, you know, we're headed towards fall. We're halfway through summer, and I think it'll only get better now as we go the other direction.
0: All right, Wayne Harding, thanks for your time today. Always great to have you on.
1: Thanks, Kevin.
0: Hey, thanks everybody for joining me today. And for those of you out fishing the Lukens Village Foods United Way Fishing Tournament today and tomorrow, good luck. And thanks for supporting the United Way of the Bemidji area and Lakes Area United Way. There are anglers all over the six-county area fishing some of the best walleye and bass waters in Paul Bunyan country. Again, best of luck, and thanks for supporting the cause. That's it for this week. Enjoy the weekend. Stay cool, stay hydrated, stay safe, and we'll talk again next week.
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5: With your forecast, I'm Corey Hartman. For today, becoming sunny and warm, a high near 93. For tonight, mostly cloudy, lows around 71. Sunny and hot for Sunday, highs in the mid-90s, heat index over 100. For Sunday night, scattered showers and storms, a low around 70. Sunny and warm again on Monday, breezy, a high of 92. For the best grilling all season long, pick up Grandpa's Barbecue Sauce at grandpasbbqshop.com. Currently 69 degrees.

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6: Let's count them down, y'all. My name is Fitz. That's F-I-T with a Z. And it's time to play the hits. Welcome to the most impactful countdown to country music. This is the Country Top 40. And can you believe it? Summer's already starting to slip away. The kids are already talking about new backpacks, school supplies, and who their teachers are going to be. But we are not ready to let go just yet. There's still sunsets to chase, lake days to squeeze in, road trips to take, barbecues to fire up, and a whole lot of memories still waiting to be made. So whether you're headed to the beach, the ballpark, the lake, the back porch, or just cranking us up on the drive home, thank you for letting me be part of your weekend and your tradition. We've got 4 hours of the biggest songs in country music, great stories from your favorite artists, and a few surprises along the way. And we're going to find out who earns the number one song in the world. But first, let's take a look back at the song that sat on top of the mountain last weekend. Jason Aldean was holding down the number one spot with Don't Tell on Me.

0: Last week, Jason Aldean stood alone at the top of the CT 40 mountain with Don't Tell on Me. But a brand new week means a brand new challenge. Did Jason hang on to the crown, or is somebody finally going to knock him off the summit? That's what we are here to find out. 40 of the biggest songs in country music and one number one in 4 hours of the music we all love. So, my friends, I do believe it's time to crank it up and count them down.
1: Number 40.
0: And just like that, we're off and running. Kicking off this week's countdown is a guy we've been cheering on since the very beginning here on the Country Top 40 Launchpad. Now, it's always fun watching an artist go from one to watch to climbing the biggest countdown in country music. So let's get things rolling with Jacob Hackworth. And what took you so long?

Jacob Hackworth backing up one spot this week to number 40 with What Took You So Long. And you got Fitz playing all the hits. And before we get to number 39, I just got a message from a listener on TikTok who asked, Fitz, is it okay to wear Crocs all summer long, especially if they are red, white, and blue? All right, my friend, listen. A pair of Crocs is practically the official footwear of summer in America. If you're headed to the lake, the campground, Walmart, the ball field, or just making a late-night ice cream run, you're good. Just don't wear them to a wedding unless the bride's wearing a pair, too. All right? So let's get back to the music. Rolling in at number 39, straight out of Lubbock, Texas. Here's Flatland Cavalry. We said.

0: back.
1: Flatland Cavalry easing back a spot this week to number 39 with Never Coming Back. You know, some artists wait a while before they're ready to take another shot at the countdown, but not Megan Maroney. She's the kind of artist who always seems to have something brand new cooking. You know, when one chapter ends, another one starts, and her fans are right there for the ride every second of it. After spending time at number one with Beautiful Things, I know you remember this

0: Megan Maroney and her fan club that I told her she should call the Ronies, because the Ronies love Megan Maroney. Debuting a brand new song right there at number 38 with Medicine. Coming up on the summer of hits on the Country Top 40 with Fitz, there's a country star who says, I am who I am. And he's not about to waste a minute trying to figure out why his brain works a little differently than everybody else's. Honestly, I think a lot of us can relate, and we're going to talk about it coming up on the Country Top 40.
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0: Welcome back to the Summer of Hits on the Country Top 40 with Fitz. And some of the best songwriters don't color inside the lines. And Stephen Wilson Jr. has built his career providing that. His music is raw, honest, and just a little unpredictable. He kind of reminds me, when you look at him, of a young John Denver, which is exactly why so many people connect with him. Stephen Wilson Jr. with Gary.
19: Number 37.

0: Stephen Wilson Jr. easing back one spot this week to number 37 with Gary. And, you know, every new artist is always asked the same question. What makes you different? And when I asked Kojo, Cody Johnson, something similar, his answer was perfect. He said he doesn't want to spend his life trying to figure out what makes him unique, because the moment you start chasing that, you risk stopping being yourself. Just be real. Just be you. And I'd say that philosophy has worked out pretty well. Number 36. Here's Texas's own Kojo, Cody Johnson, with Horseback.
1: He's a ranch hand. In a pinch, man. Hotter than the red on the cattle brand. Cause she's a gold digger with a quick trigger. 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

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He cut the fence out. He snuck on in. One whistle in the wind and that buckskin. He came running, running right up. He had the saddle already, so he saddled up. 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

Kojo, Cody Johnson headed in the right direction this week, climbing one spot to number 36 with Horseback. And you got Fitz playing all the hits. And all right, let's keep this thing moving. If there's one artist who's been on an absolute roll lately, you got to admit it's Ella Langley. And yes, I am an Ella fella. It feels like every time you turn around, she's got a brand new song, a big moment, a brand new endorsement like American Eagle, or, you know, something everybody's talking about. This weekend, she's back on the countdown with Loving Life Again. Here's Ella Langley, number 35.

I am proud to say I'm an Ella fella. Ella Langley with a brand new debut called Loving Life Again, starting the climb at number 35. And I'm also wearing my Ella's Fella's brand new t-shirt that she sent me right now. I'm playing new songs that'll make you smile and make you cry a little bit. And in this case, songs that'll make you want to move on. Here's Kevin Powers and Shaboozy, number 34.

0: Kevin Powers and Shaboozy moving up a spot this week to number 34 on the countdown. And you know, Parker McCollum has been a Cody Johnson fan for a long, long time. In fact, it goes all the way back to high school. But it wasn't Cody's voice, and it wasn't even the songs that left the biggest impression. It was the way he carried himself, the way he connected with people. And Parker says that was the moment he realized what a real country artist looked like.
1: I've always looked up to him a lot. My older cousin Austin was in a terrible wreck when I was in high school. Still alive, but tough deal. And Cody actually played his benefit. That was the first time. It was 2009 at the Montgomery County Fairgrounds. And I think Randy Rome paid him like $500 or whatever. And they pulled up in their van and trailer. And I was a sophomore in high school. You know, I'm like, that was my first time ever hearing a Cody. And I remember them just blowing it out of the water that night at a fairgrounds charity for people that had no idea who they were. And we've become super close over the years. And I say it all the time. He's stone cold killer on stage. Unbelievable musician, singer. Great dad, great husband, just a true cowboy. Represents Texas as good as anyone ever has.
0: Parker McCollum right now checking in at number 33 with Killing Me.

0: Parker McCollum with Killing Me, taking a walk up one to number 33 on the Country Top 40 with Fitz.
1: All right, crew, it's Captain Fitz right here, and go ahead and strap in because we're about to leave the main countdown for a quick mission to the CT40 launch pad.
0: And this is where I spot the next generation of country stars before they go into orbit. And let me tell you something, our next artist isn't just ready for liftoff. She's got the engines lit, the thrust is building, and she is headed straight for the country music stratosphere. CT40 Mission Control, we are go for launch after this.
2: 2, 1. And liftoff.
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You got Fitz, and I was born to play the hits, doing this thing from the original Country Top 40 studios deep in the heart of Texas. Ashley McBride holding steady at number 32 this week with What If We Don't.

Kevin McBride holding steady at number 32 this week with What If We Don't? And now here's a guy who's never forgotten where he came from. Chase Matthews says this next song is for the people who show up every day and work hard and take care of their families and don't need a big city or a big spotlight to make a difference. And that's a message I think a lot of us can really get behind. Climbing to number 31, Chase Matthews with Holding.

Jason Matthew fires up two spots this week to number 31 with Holding It Down. And all right, crew, it's Captain Fitz right here. Let's go ahead and punch the thrusters and leave the main countdown for just a minute because we're about to explore a brand new corner of the CT40 universe. This is where we discover the next country star getting ready to blast off into the stratosphere. 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All right, folks, Mission Control, Captain Fitz checking in. And this weekend, our CT40 launch pad locks into an artist whose musical GPS has really taken her all across the country, from California to the Carolinas, through the heart of Texas, and finally to Music City, and now on your CT40 launch pad. I mean, every stop left its own gravity on her sound. She grew up on a mix of classic rock, gospel, country, so don't be surprised when you hear a little Led Zeppelin attitude crashing into a honky-tonk heart. Because the engines are lit, the countdown is complete, and this next country star is ready to break through the atmosphere. CT40 Mission Control, we are go for launch with Kinsley and her brand new song, Whiplash.

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12: Forecast, I'm Corey Hartman. For today, becoming sunny and warm, a high near 93. For tonight, mostly cloudy, lows around 71. Sunny and hot for Sunday, highs in the mid-90s, heat index over 100. For Sunday night, scattered showers and storms, a low around 70. Sunny and warm again on Monday, breezy, a high of 92. 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Right now, 71 degrees.

0: Welcome back, y'all. It's Fitz, and you know I'm playing the hits. Thank you for making me part of your weekend. Whether you're headed to the lake or wrapping up a family vacation, firing up the grill, making that last summer ice cream run, I'm so glad you're here. And can you believe we are already closing the book on July? The backpacks are starting to show up in the stores. The school supply lists are coming home. And before you know it, those morning alarms are going to be ringing again. So before life gets busy, let's soak up every last bit of summer we can. And the best way to do that, well, you got to turn it up and count them down with me. Class is officially in session. The country top 40 kind of class is what I'm talking about. Let's continue the next 30.
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0: As we get this second hour rolling, if you love dirt roads and Friday night lights, small town roots, and country music that still feels like home, this next one's going to hit you right in the heart. His name is Shane Proffitt, and I agree with him, y'all. Long live country.

a spot this week to number 30 with Long Live Country. And you got Fitz playing all the hits. And you know, Blake Shelton has had a pretty incredible career. But if you ask him what he's most proud of these days, it's not the awards or the number ones. He says becoming a stepdad changed his perspective. These days, he'll tell you that time with the people you love is the most valuable thing you got. Because you can always make more money, but you can never make more time. At number 29, here's Blake Shelton with Let Him In Anyway. Ain't it?

Blake Shelton holding his ground this week at number 29 with Let Him In Anyway. Man, it's such a beautiful song. And all right, how about a big old Texas-sized congratulations going out to Hudson Westbrook right now. What a year this guy is having. First of all, he is my daughter's crush. My daughter, Drew, is 14. She loves Hudson Westbrook. And this fall, he's hitting the road for his very first headlining tour. And we're better to kick things off than two nights at the world's largest honky-tonk, Billy Bob's, Texas. If you've been wanting to see Hudson before those venues get even bigger, now's your chance. He's on the CT40 stage right now, climbing into number 28 with Painted You.

0: Jackson Westbrook continues his climb this week, moving up two spots to number 28 with Painted You Pretty. And, you know, one of my favorite parts of this show is the troop salute. And the voice of this troop salute is my late father, Special Forces Green Beret, Green Beret Bob. And I love you, Dad. And, you know, one of my favorite parts is just not only getting to hear his voice, but honoring all of the men and women who have served our nation. And this weekend, we're honoring somebody a little different. He never served in the military, but he's made it his mission to make sure the heroes who did are never forgotten. And I'll tell you, sometimes the greatest way to say thank you is to make sure their stories live on. 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
1: This is Green Beret Bob. Fitz is my son. I proudly served my country from 66 through 72 with the Army Special Forces. We live in a land of the free because of our brave men and women, past and present. This is our troop salute.
0: And you know, here on the Country Top 40, we normally use our troop salute to honor the men and women who've worn our nation's uniform. But this week, you know, we're making a rare exception, because sometimes serving those who served takes on a different form. Meet Rishi Sharma. You see, 10 years ago, as a teenager, he made himself a promise: find as many World War II veterans as he possibly could, sit down with them, listen to them, and make sure their stories are never lost to time. And so far, he's traveled all across America and personally interviewed more than 3,000 of our greatest generation. And Rishi puts it this way: years ago, there were hundreds of thousands of living World War II veterans, and today, there's only about 30,000 left. And when they're gone, we won't just lose their stories. We'll lose their wisdom, their perspective, and a piece of the heart that helped shape this country. And he calls his project Remember WW2. So, Rishi, I just want to personally thank you for reminding all of us that sometimes the greatest way to honor a hero is to simply listen. We live in the land of the free because of the brave.
2: My

0: 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You're checking out the summer of hits on the Country Top 40 with Fitz. And coming up, we're going to catch up with a guy who's helped write hits for some of the biggest names in country music. I mean, for years, he's been the voice behind the voices. And now he's stepping into the spotlight with a story of his own. Get ready. Graylin James chats with the Country Top 40 with Fitz after this.
1: And Doug.
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23: 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Take it away, Fitz.
0: Thank you, Alexandra. We appreciate you, and wherever you are, at home, at work, or in your car, thank you for continuing this tradition with me on the most impactful countdown to country music. Alexandra Kay, she's got number 27, was Straight for the Heart. Ready?

Alexander Kay holding her ground this week in number 27 was Straight for the Heart. Born and raised in Tennessee, here's Russell Dickerson checking in at number 26 with Worth Your Wild.

Russell Dickerson climbing up two spots this week to number 26 with Worth Your While. And you're checking out the summer of hits on the Country Top 40 with Fitz. You know, for years, Graylin James has been the guy writing hits for other artists. And now, man, now he's finally telling his own story. Graylin says he used to hold back the really personal stuff, but he's learned that those honest moments are the ones that people connect with the most. And I think he's absolutely right. Here's Graylin James making his way to number 25 with a brilliantly written song, Water at a Wedding.

0: Jelly Roll continues his climb this week, moving up two spots to number 24 with Hands Up. And you know what? Some artists come through the CT40 studios for an interview, but Dustin Lynch, he just walks in like he lives here. He is CT40 family. And you know what? We've been doing this together for a lot of years, so I decided it was time to see if he was ready for a little promotion. I asked him if he would be willing to take my job if I ever needed him. You know what I mean? If I ever got, like, COVID or a sore throat or something like that. And believe it or not, he had an answer. Dustin Lynch, who has, my God, dude, I've been with you since day one. You are in the Fitz fam.
1: Let's go.
0: You are always welcome.
1: 15 years we've been doing this.
0: Dog, I know this.
1: So fun.
0: So when do you want to fill in and host, you know, one time? When do you just want to take it over and do your
1: whenever you need me. I mean, at some point, you're going to need a vacation, right? There's got to be a...
0: No, they don't give me a vacation. No.
1: Well, if you ever need one, you know, or you pull a muscle or something, let me know.
0: I'll
1: come in.
0: Dude, you would absolutely crush
1: it. I'll pinch hit.
0: So if I ever need a vacation or just, you know, pull a muscle or something, Dustin Lynch is ready to come off the bench. After 15 years in the Fitz family, I'd say he has already passed the audition. We love you, Dustin. Dustin Lynch, number 23 on the Country Top 40 Countdown with Easy to Love. Buffy's

Justin Lynch picks up another spot this week, moving to number 23 with Easy to Love. And you know, one thing I've always loved about Dustin is that no matter how big his career gets, he is still the same down-to-earth guy from Tullahoma, Tennessee. And that is a pretty rare quality in this business. You guys want to keep this thing rolling? Just a couple of weeks ago, this next artist was sitting on top of the CT40 mountain. And my, how things have changed, but she's still one of the hottest names in country music and on the charts inside the top 40. Here's Megan Maroney and her former number one, Beautiful Things, at number 22.

0: already hit Beautiful Things, and she's backing up 10 spots to number 22 for the week. What's up, y'all? It's Fitz, F-I-T with a Z, and nothing says summer quite like a county fair. The Ferris wheel lights, the smell of corn dogs and funnel cakes, the livestock barns, the midway, and a grandstand filled with country music. And coming up, we're taking a ride back to a year that brought us one of those songs that still feels like summer every time you hear it. Oh, and it just so happens it was the same year America got a whole lot happier around the dinner table. So join me. We're going down to the vault after this.
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You got Fitz streaming and broadcasting the hits all the way from the great state of Texas. And thank you for continuing this tradition with me. Hope you're having a great summer. Can you believe back to school is almost here? But you know what? Every weekend, you know you're always going to get the hits.

0: John Pardy, P-A-R-D with an I, climbing up one to number 21 with boots off. And all right, y'all, how about we throw off those boots right now and put on some Crocs, something comfortable, maybe a brand new pair of New Balance, because we're going to go in deep into the vault this weekend, a very nice air-conditioned vault. And I can't believe it's the last weekend in July, so we're going to head down now and see if we can find the best songs to make you think about summertime in the country. And your ticket to the vault is brought to you by O'Reilly Auto Parts, your professional parts people. And I don't know if you know this, but I am part man, part machine, thanks to our brand new iRetina scanner. I am the only man in the world with access to the vault. Let me just walk in front of this scanner real quick. Ah, it seems like it's getting brighter every weekend.
1: Hello, Fitz. Please step in front of the Retina Eye Scanner.
0: All right, here I am.
1: Did you get my friend request?
0: Uh-oh, here she goes. Yes, I did. I think I already accepted it. Go back and check your Facebook account.
1: Access granted.
0: Now the iRetina scanner is sending me friend requests on Facebook. All right. Thank you so much for letting me in. And we're going to start our journey in the year that the McDonald's Happy Meal was first marketed, and parents haven't heard the end of it since.
2: Your kids will love McDonald's Happy Meal. It's food and fun in a box. It's a hamburger or cheeseburger, regular-sized fries, regular-sized soft drink, and a McDonald's cookie sampler.
0: It was the year that scientists paired a weak adhesive with a stack of little yellow cards, and the Post-it note hit the market, changing office life forever. And on your country radio, a certified country boy topped the charts with a song that we could all relate to.
3: Well, life on the farm is kind of laid back. Ain't much an old country boy like me can't hack. It's early to rise, early in the sack. Thank God I'm a country boy.
0: From the year 1974, the number one song on country radio and the Billboard Hot 100, that was Thank God I'm a Country Boy by the legendary late and great John Denver. And now follow me over here. Let's do a little do-si-do ahead about 19 years to a song that had us all shouting out our best auctioneer voice like we were at a cattle sale. Yeah.

A huge number one song from the year 1995. That's John Michael Montgomery with Soul. And now we're going to walk ahead another 16 years this way. Watch your step. Man, it does feel good inside the vault this weekend, doesn't it? And we're going to find a song that brings us to the end of that evening under the stars, you know, where you're holding

0: That was the number one song of the summer from 2011. Jake Owen and Barefoot Blue Jean Night. And I can't believe our time in the vault is up for this weekend. But you know what? What really pleases me is that I'm going to see you here next weekend. Right here, same time, same place. And your ticket to the vault was brought to you by O'Reilly Auto Parts. 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And follow me this way. There we go. Watch your step. We're going to cross over this world-famous threshold. And can you do me a little favor and help me give this big old elephantosius? I hope I got that right. Elephantosius of a door to slam shut. Come on, a little more of a push. Behind us. There we go.
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9: With your forecast, I'm Corey Hartman. For today, becoming sunny and warm, a high near 93. For tonight, mostly cloudy, lows around 71. Sunny and hot for Sunday, highs in the mid-90s, heat index over 100. For Sunday night, scattered showers and storms, a low around 70. Sunny and warm again on Monday, breezy, a high of 92. 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

0: plays the hits, coming at you from the original CT40 studios, deep in the heart of Texas, where country music never, ever takes a day off. I won't let that happen. We've already made our way through the first half of this week's countdown, and if you thought it was good so far, just wait, because the biggest songs in the world are still lined up, and we're just getting warmed up. Here comes the top 20.
1: Number 20.
0: All right, ladies, this one's for you, so turn it up loud. Riley Green is about to make another appearance on the CT40 stage right now. Here's Think.

Riley Green climbing three spots this week to land at number 20 with Think As You Drunk. You know what? I was just thinking this the other day. Confidence is a funny thing. Sometimes all it takes is believing you're worth a little bit more than everyone else thinks you are. Case in point, Corey Kent. Long before the platinum records and sold out crowds, he was a 19-year-old kid from Oklahoma when Toby Keith's camp called up and they offered him the chance of a lifetime to open up a show. And they offered him $500 and said, hey, you want to open up for the big dog daddy? And most artists would have said, yeah, absolutely. I'd do it for free. But not Corey. He respectfully came back and said, hey, I appreciate it, but you know what? I get $1,000 a show. Can you believe it? The tour manager thought the kid was out of his mind. But when Toby Keith heard what happened, he loved the confidence. He respected the hustle, and he said, pay the kid. And that is a great reminder right there. Know your value. Don't be afraid to bet on yourself. All right, you hear me? Don't be afraid to bet on yourself. Here's Corey Kent joined by Coe Wetzel sliding into this week's number 19 song, Rocky Mountain Low.

latest from Corey Kent and Co. Wetzel, Rocky Mountain Low, and you got Fitz playing the hits, letting you know right now that song just backed up 17 spots to number 19. And check this out, another duo is in our sights right now as Lainey Wilson and John Mayer enter the countdown at number 18 with Phone.

Hope you're having a great weekend. Lainey Wilson and John Mayer. Did you ever think you would hear John Mayer on a country radio station or in a country song? He's pushing forward along with Lainey three places to number 18 with Phone, Keys, Wallet. Everything I say to myself when I leave my house. And check this out. This next song was inspired by the loss of their late friend and mentor. And I'm talking about Dan and Shay. They wrote this song as a reminder that no one has to struggle alone. Number 17, this is Say So.

0: Dan and Shay, y'all, on the move, going up three places to number 17 with Say So. Welcome to the summer of hits on the Country Top 40 with Fitz, and hang tight, y'all, because when we come back, Hardy's going to drop by and make a pretty convincing argument that the phrase, too early for a beer, might not actually exist. So don't move.
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0: Welcome back, y'all. You got Fitz playing the hits. And this is the one place where we count down the biggest songs in country music. And we share the stories behind the artists who make them. And before we get back to the hits, I want to take a moment to send some love and prayers to Zach John King and his family. Zach's dad, John King, just passed away unexpectedly earlier this month, and he's stepping away from the road to be with the people who matter most, as he should. And Zach, having recently just lost my own dad, Green Beret Bob, a few months ago, I know how heavy this road can be. One day at a time, all right? Keep moving forward, one day at a time, and we are all thinking about you, brother. And we're proud to keep your music playing right here on the Country Top 40 with Fitz. Here's Zach John King, number 16, with Get to Drinking.

DJK, Zach John King on the rise up to the number 16. We'll get to drinking, which coincidentally is also a pretty accurate description of what happens when Hardy stops by the CT40 studios with me. Hardy's written some big hits, sold out big shows, and built a career that's

0: MacArthur from Hardy, Morgan Wallen, Eric Church, and Tim McGraw, the all-star lineup, moving up one to number 15 for the week. And we're getting ready for the good stuff right now. I do the good stuff every weekend because I'm going to say it. The world is cray cray. But there's a lot of good stuff that happens every single day. And it's brought to you by Sleep Number.
1: That's the good stuff.
0: I want to tell you about a little dog named Prita. And she disappeared on the 4th of July after fireworks scared her. And for nearly 2 weeks, her family searched everywhere. They were just, you know, running out of hope. And then came a 911 call. Somebody spotted a little tiny dog swimming, and not near the shore, but nearly half a mile out in the San Francisco Bay. And what happened next was absolutely incredible. Firefighters launched boats. They flew a drone overhead to keep track of the dog, racing across the water. And they finally reached the exhausted little puppy dog, wrapped her in a jacket to warm her up, and safely brought her back to shore. And the best part is, thanks to her little microchip, Prita was reunited with her family, who'd almost given up hope of ever seeing her again. So, I mean, that story, I'm getting goosebumps right now, y'all. I got the bumps. I'm not lying. I love stories like this. A reminder that sometimes heroes don't wear capes. And sometimes hope shows up right when you think it's gone. And that is the good stuff. He's

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Chris Young wrote it as a tribute to his beloved German Shepherd Porter, who is a Christmas gift from his sister. And Chris has said that he wrote the song because he knows our dogs don't live as long as we do, but he hopes they're going to be waiting for us at the gates. And Chris, I'll tell you, I know they will. 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Welcome to the weekend, and the tradition continues as we're going on a run to number one. And I'm going to give you a little music weekend therapy right now. Taking you southbound, Zach Top, and South of Sanity, number 14. And his mustache is going along for the

0: south of Sanity, still just north of Insane. Zach Taub making a big jump up 5 spots to number 14. And you know what that means? He's going to get the big old blue ribbon and receive the Leap of the Week award. So no matter where you are right now, at home, at work, in the car, listening on your radio station app, I need you to help me out here. Let me grab my air horns and let's just get together and give Zach a big old attaboy!
1: Attaboy!
0: Attaboy. The Leap of the Week is brought to you by my longtime friends and partners over at T-Mobile. Back to the countdown we go. Just had a chance to chat with her last week. Lauren Elena, Chase Matthew clocking in at number 13 with All My Exes.

Lauren Elaine and Chase Matthew are climbing again this week, moving up two spots to number 13 with All My Exes. And coming up, Luke Bryan. I just love this guy. You know, being a superstar isn't just about selling out arenas or stacking up number one hit songs. Sometimes it's about what you do when life gets really, really hard. And Luke knows that better than most. Over the years, I don't know if you know this, his family has endured unimaginable loss. First his brother Chris, then his sister Kelly, and later his brother-in-law Ben, leaving three kids without their parents and without hesitation. Luke and Caroline, some of the greatest people I know, opened up their home and their hearts, raising those kids alongside their own two boys. And that's the kind of character that you cannot fake. And here's one of country music's biggest stars and one of the greatest men I know. He's at number 12 with Country, and she knows it. He's Luke Bryan.

0: country, and she knows it, from Luke Bryan, taking over at number 12 after a 5-spot leap. Coming up on the Country Top 40 with Fitz, your music with memories, your CT40 fan favorite segment. 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Stand by. Music with Memories is next. The Summer of Hits on the Country Top 40 with Fitz is brought to you by T-Mobile.
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0: And you know what I want to say now? 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Send me a message at the top. Make sure it says Music with Memories because it's coming up next. For now, we continue our countdown with John Morgan at number 11 with Kid Mike.

Going up to the number 11 for John Morgan and Kid Myself. And what's happening? Welcome to the weekend. It's time for your Music with Memories, your CT40 fan favorite segment. And do you have a special song in your heart with a special memory attached to it? I'd love to hear from you. 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And you know this is my favorite part of the Country Top 40 with Fitz, because every country song means something to somebody. And this weekend, I get a message on TikTok from Lester, and he says, "What's up, Fitz? Every time I hear Darius Rucker's, it won't be like this for long. I got to pull over a second. You see, back in 2012, my little girl had just started kindergarten, and I remember dropping her off that first morning, and she was smiling. I wasn't. I was actually bawling like a baby, and I sat in the school parking lot after she walked inside, and then that song came on the radio. What are the odds? And at the time, I thought the song was trying to cheer me up, and I had no idea it was preparing me for life with my daughter. And fast forward to this summer, she's packing for her freshman year of college. I can't believe it, school is almost here, and we were loading boxes into the truck just last weekend, getting ready to pack her dorm room, and that same song came on the radio. And this time, we looked at each other, and we both started crying. It turns out Darius was right. It really didn't last long. Thanks for all you do, Fitz. Hug those babies every chance you get, and I love seeing pictures of your twins. Lester McGinnis, Wichita, Kansas.

0: Darius Rucker. It won't be like this for long. And man, if that one doesn't tug at your heart, I don't know what will. And thanks again, Lester, for writing to me on TikTok. What a beautiful memory. I really appreciate you sharing that with me. And if you have a special country song that's forever tied to a moment, a person, or a memory in your life, I'd love to hear your story right now. Just head over to the Country Top 40 with Fitz Facebook page. And right there, make sure at the very top it says Music with Memories. Because around here, every great country song has a story, and every story deserves to be heard. And I want to give a big shout out to T-Mobile for completely sponsoring Music with Memories this weekend. Thank you, T-Mobile. Appreciate you.
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9: Forecast, I'm Corey Hartman. For today, becoming sunny and warm, a high near 93. For tonight, mostly cloudy, lows around 71. Sunny and hot for Sunday, highs in the mid-90s, heat index over 100. For Sunday night, scattered showers and storms, a low around 70. Sunny and warm again on Monday, breezy, a high of 92. For the best grilling all season long, pick up Grandpa's Barbecue Sauce at grandpasbbqshop.com. Currently 75 degrees.

0: Welcome back to the Summer of Hits on the Country Top 40 with Fitz. And folks, strap in, because we've officially hit full throttle. For the last 3 hours, we've been climbing higher and higher, and now there's nowhere left to go but the top 10. The biggest songs, the biggest stars, running on pure country horsepower, y'all. My name is Fitz, and time to clear the runway. Let's light the afterburners. It's top 10 time.
1: Hey, Fitz, this is Taylor Watkins from Eau Claire, Wisconsin, and I am the number one fan of Luke Bryan and George Burge. So my favorite team-up of all time is the song Ride, Ride, Ride on the Country Top 40. That Let's Ride Cowboy.
2: Number 10.
0: I want to give a big shout-out to Taylor and the Fitz fam listening in Wisconsin right now. I love y'all. You're so active on social media. And we're kicking off the most sought-after songs in country music. George Burge, Luke Bryan.

0: 10, moving up one to number 10. And recently I got the opportunity to hang out with Stella Lefty a little while. And I don't usually set up FaceTime dates during an interview, but Stella Lefty and I, we just sort of made plans for a pretty special one. And this may be the first date I've ever scheduled that involves listening to myself on the radio.
1: And I'm going to be introducing it next week, so I'm going to send you the...
2: Will you FaceTime it?
1: I will.
2: You should.
1: Yeah, and will you FaceTime as you're listening to it on the countdown,
2: yeah.
1: Your reaction?
2: Oh, my God, yeah. All yeah.
0: Right. So it's official, Stella Lefty and I, we just made a FaceTime date. You heard it right now in the Country Top 40 with Fitz. Now I'm just waiting to see if she actually picks up. For right now, though, let's hear it. Stella Lefty in such a unique song. Checking in with Boston, number 9.

calls Los Angeles home, but she's singing about a city nearly 3,000 miles away. That was Stella Lefty climbing 5 spots to number 9 with Boston. And I just got a TikTok DM from BaseballDad82. He said, "What's up, Fitz? My kids are already getting back to school anxiety. Every store we walk into has backpacks, folders, crayons everywhere, back to school supplies. How do I calm them down?" All right, let me tell you, as a daddy, tell them those school supplies are just Halloween decorations that showed up 3 months early. And parents, don't act all tough. Some of y'all see those school supply prices and need a paper bag to breathe into. Now, whether you're carrying beach towels or book bags, life keeps moving forward just like the countdown. And this next one gave Kenny Chesney the biggest radio ad day of his entire career, with 158 reporting radio stations across the world jumping on board. Number 8 on the Country Top 40 with Fitz, Carry On, Kenny Chesney. She

0: still doing his thing after all these years, up two spots to number eight. We are officially inside the top 10, and from here on out, every song has a shot at wearing the crown. So grab another sweet tea, jump back in the pool, or just crank us up with the windows down, because this summer soundtrack is just getting started. And coming up, Taylor Swift reveals how a childhood favorite inspired her brand new song for Toy Story 5. So don't move, we're making a run for number one on the Country Top 40 with Fitz. Country.
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You got Fitz playing all the hits from the CT40 headquarters in Texas, and this is a cool one. Taylor Swift was just 5 years old when the first Toy Story hit theaters. Can you believe that? Fast forward to today, and she's writing a song for Toy Story 5. It's in it right now. I encourage you, take your kids to watch it. After an early screening, she called Jack Antonoff, and together they wrote, "I Knew It, I Knew You," from Jesse's point of view. And Taylor says those characters made her laugh, helped her grow up, and really inspired this song. Talk about a full circle moment. To infinity and beyond! Yeah, I had to do it. I had to do it. I might do it one more time. To infinity and beyond! Here's Taylor Swift, number 7, with "I Knew It, I Knew You."

newly married Taylor Swift, Kelsey, coming up two spots to number seven with I Knew It, I Knew You, and Fitz playing the hits. Getting so close to the top five songs of country music. Getting so close to number one. And next up, Kane Brown, number six, with an amazing song on the CT40 stage with Woman.

Woman from Kane Brown shuffling up two places to number six. And we arrive at number five on the countdown. Who knows everything about vehicles? He actually got famous, went viral talking about trucks and truck repairs and parts. Yes, he knows everything about automobiles. And number five, his name is Bailey Zimmerman with Chevy Silverado.

Haley Zimmerman just dropped the hammer down with Chevy Silverado shifting up one spot to number five. And now, one of the worst bets Luke Combs ever made had nothing to do with Las Vegas. A couple of years ago, he lost an NFL playoff bet to his keyboard player and had to go 90 days vegan. Luke said it meant no meat, no cheese, no butter, basically no anything good. He spent 3 months dreaming about one thing, a big old deer steak. Safe to say, he thinks twice before making football bets these days. Lucky for us, the only thing Luke's betting on right now is great country songs, and we're grateful for him. Luke Combs, number four, with Be By You.

and he's on the move up one to number four. What's up, y'all, and welcome back to the Country Top 40 with Fitz playing all the hits. So glad you're spending part of your weekend with me, and let's keep this countdown rolling. Ella Langley had one of those show must go on moments last weekend in Baltimore while opening for Morgan Wallen. You see, just two songs into her set, her dress completely unzipped. It happens. It's called a wardrobe malfunction. So what does she do? Well, she laughed it off. She threw on a Baltimore Ravens jersey that the team gave her, and she never missed a beat. The show must go on. Just like my mama says, Mama Fitz says, life is a stage, and the show must go on. The crowd absolutely loved it, and here's the song they got to hear live. Ella Langley and Morgan Wallen with I Can't Love You Anymore at number three.

Country music's favorite duo right now, Morgan Wallen and Ella Langley, climbing to number 3 with I Can't Love You Anymore. And hey, in case you missed it, the internet has a brand new celebrity, and it's a raccoon. His name is Jimothy. That's right, Jimothy. And he actually lives near Seattle. He's got a rare condition that gives him sort of a very funny little posture. And somehow he's racked up millions of views, inspired artwork, T-shirts, and even made appearances at Seattle Mariners baseball games. Yes, proof that these days you don't have to be famous to be famous. Speaking of somebody who can't stay off your timeline, here's a guy making his third appearance on the countdown this weekend. Back to back, it's a double shot of Morgan Wallen, number 2 with

0: There you go, Sneedville, Tennessee's own Morgan Wallen, once again, going up a rung to number two with Don't We. All right, and I'm going to ask you a question right now. Who's it going to be? Who is taking the top spot? I'm taking your guesses right now. Go to our Facebook page, Country Top 40 with Fit. Send me a message. Who you got for number one this weekend? Because we are still tallying up this week's brand new number one artist. It's going to be that tight, y'all. You're going to have to keep it right here because we're lifting the curtain to number one right after this.
1: And Doug.
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0: Welcome back to the Summer of Hits on the Country Top 40 with Fitz, and I can't believe it. We're about to play you this week's number one song in the world, but that is only after I do a little warm-up first. Come on, you know you got to do it. Movement is medicine. I'm going to say it again. Movement is medicine. We're going to warm up a little bit. And your warm up to number one is brought to you by Sleep Number. And this weekend, I'm going to take you back to 2015 when Chris Stapleton changed country music forever, in my opinion. He spent years writing hit songs for other artists. But when he took the stage at the CMA Awards with Justin Timberlake, everything changed overnight. Millions of people who'd never heard his name suddenly wanted to know one thing. Who is that guy?
47: Oh, that's new. Tennessee whiskey.
0: Yeah, it wasn't just a hit. It became a modern country classic. The kind of song that's still guaranteed to stop conversations in a honky-tonk. Maybe around a campfire or with the windows rolled down on a Saturday night. You just want to sing loud to this one. And now a little Chris Stapleton and Tennessee whiskey. 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Your warm-up to number one.
48: Used to

0: whiskey.
1: Chris Stapleton's version of Tennessee Whiskey first appeared on his debut album, Traveler, released on May 5th, 2015, and although it was never officially promoted as a country radio single, it exploded after Chris and Justin Timberlake performed it together at the 2015 CMA Awards. I was there, I saw it, I was like, what is going on? 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And within days, it shot to number one on Billboard's Hot Country Songs chart. 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And this is it, the moment that we have all been waiting for, number one. And one thing that's always separated Jason Aldean from everybody else, you know, he's never chased trends. Jason says he's never ever tried to make music for radio or even for the fans. He makes the songs he wants to hear and sing every night and then trusts the fans to decide if they want to come along for the ride or not. Turns out that's been a pretty good strategy for the last 20 years for Mr. Jason Aldean. Holding on again to the number one spot for another week. Here's Jason Aldean with Don't Tell On Me, number one in country music.

for the second week running. How about that? How about that? Jason Aldean, Hold It On Tight at number one again. Well, Don't Tell On Me. And what a great song. I love you, Jay. Huge week for you. Your entire songwriting team made up of Kurt Allison, Tully Kennedy, John Morgan, and Lydia Vaughn. And I'll tell you, Jason Aldean is loyal to his songwriters. And I like to say this to you many, many, many more. And that is how we count them down from number 40 to number one. That is this week's presentation of the 40 biggest hits in country music, compiled and ranked each week by MediaBase 24/7. And I want to give a shout out to the CT40 staff, including Cody Culberson, the notorious DEP, Deborah Evans Price, Nick Allen, Drew Brownfield, and Scott Mahalik. And the Country Top 40 comes to you each week from the good folks at North Star Audio. And we originate this thing from the original CT40 studios deep in the heart of Texas. I am Fitz. Everywhere on social media, you can find me everywhere. Facebook, Instagram, TikTok, at Country Top 40 with Fitz. And I can't wait to see you next weekend. We're going to see if Mr. Jason Aldean could snag a third week at the top, but Don't Tell On Me. So I want you to have a great week ahead. And if you're having a downtime in your life, just remember, step by step, all right? Keep going forward. And remember to think big, because you're thinking anyway. And who's better than you?

With your forecast, I'm Corey Hartman. For today, becoming sunny and warm, a high near 93. For tonight, mostly cloudy, lows around 71. Sunny and hot for Sunday, highs in the mid-90s, heat index over 100. For Sunday night, scattered showers and storms, a low around 70. Sunny and warm again on Monday, breezy, a high of 92. 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Currently, 78 degrees.

Anyway, that's the way to get things rolling here on a Saturday, the 25th of July, from Blake Shelton. It's All About Tonight. And Tucker Wetmore, Brunette. Good afternoon, everybody. Once again, I'm Tim Mitchell. I'm here till 6 o'clock tonight. I'm keeping you company on the weekend. Glad to have you along for the ride today. Corey Kent, Co Wetzel. It's a Rocky Mountain Low. It's a Saturday with Tim Mitchell and B93.3.

They don't know. That's Jason Aldean, B93.3. Also from Chris Jansen, me and the beard. Yeah, we get along. Actually, it's more like a whiskey Coke for me. Kenny Chesley, let's carry on, everybody. Today's Best Country, B93.3.

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Hey, that's my kind of night. That is Luke Bryan, B93.3, today's best country. And before that, some Lainey Wilson and John Mayer, Phone, Keys, and Wallet. Bailey Zimmerman, this is a Chevy Silverado, today's best country.

0: 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It's Bailey Zimmerman and a Chevy Silverado. Are you an animal lover? 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

0: 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I think she puts out a new song every other week. I knew it. I knew you. Thomas Rhett and Jordan Davis in there. It ain't a bad life. I'm Tim Mitchell. Let's cool off.
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17: Forecast, I'm Corey Hartman. For today, becoming sunny and warm, a high near 93. For tonight, mostly cloudy, lows around 71. Sunny and hot for Sunday, highs in the mid-90s, heat index over 100. For Sunday night, scattered showers and storms, a low around 70. Sunny and warm again on Monday, breezy, a high of 92. 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

Honeybee. That is Blake Shelton, B93.3. We're into 1 o'clock already. It's a Saturday afternoon. I'm Tim Mitchell. 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

We're dancing in the country here on a Saturday. That's Tyler Hubbard and Jordan Davison there, and I Ain't Saying, today's best country.

0: And baby, there you are. That is Kane Brown and One Mississippi. 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Once again, I'm Tim Mitchell.
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There goes Jenny Chesney, today's best country, B93.3. No shoes, no shirt, no problem. Yeah, we're back into the 90s for a few days again. It's been a long, hot summer, but that's all right. Dustin Lynch in there is easy to love. 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And I just want to be by you. Here's some Luke Combs.

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That's George Burge. It features Luke Bryan. And Ride, Ride, Ride, Today's Best Country. How far does a goodbye go? That was music from Jason Aldean in there. Arnson Fest taking place tomorrow, and everybody's invited. The day starts with the third annual Serpent Lake Century Bike Ride and also includes the Sickle Kids, the Strider Races, the Taconite Beer and Root Beer Garden, a bags tournament. There'll be picketball, 3v3 basketball, plus the sixth annual Arnson Fire Department Day Car and Vendor Show. All right, that's all going on 10 to 2 tomorrow. Get to Ironton and have some fun. Kip Moore, there's something about a truck. 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
13: With your forecast, I'm Corey Hartman. For today, becoming sunny and warm, a high near 93. For tonight, mostly cloudy, lows around 71. Sunny and hot for Sunday, highs in the mid-90s, heat index over 100. For Sunday night, scattered showers and storms, a low around 70. Sunny and warm again on Monday, breezy, a high of 92. For the best grilling all season long, pick up Grandpa's Barbecue Sauce at GrandpasBBQShop.com. Currently 83 degrees.

Bringing us into the 2 o'clock hour, that is Keith Urban, John Cougar, John Deere, John 316. Andy, and already into 2, Josh Ross, Hate How You Look.

0: Nobody but yours. That is Blake Shelton, Corey Kent, and this heart. Hey, let's go fishing. The Brainerd Lakes area chapter invites everyone to the Brainerd American Legion for a meat raffle fundraiser. That is going on tonight from 5:30 until 7. You can learn more by Let's Go Fishing Brainerd Facebook page. So check it out. Here's one called MacArthur. We all know it's from Hardy, Eric Church, Morgan Wall, and Tim McGraw. Today's Best Country, B93.3.
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0: Die a Happy Man. 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Also from Riley Green, Think As You Drunk. 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It's Morgan Wallen, Don't We?
1: Wouldn't trade this Tyler for a stone cold $1 million. My green all comes blue collar, and I'm all good with that. This world's been changing, but these four

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That is Kane Brown. It's called Woman. Today's Best Country is B93.3. You also heard Max McNown and Better Me For You. Indeed, I'm Tim Mitchell here till 6 tonight. Must be doing something right. Yeah, they keep me employed. Knock on wood. Billy Currington, the Tim Mitchell in Today's Best Country.

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12: Forecast, I'm Corey Hartman. For today, becoming sunny and warm, a high near 93. For tonight, mostly cloudy, lows around 71. Sunny and hot for Sunday, highs in the mid-90s, heat index over 100. For Sunday night, scattered showers and storms, a low around 70. Sunny and warm again on Monday, breezy, a high of 92. 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

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Music, Jason Aldean, Don't Tell on Me.

I Want to Kiss Somebody. That is Morgan Evans, B93.3. Before that, Lies, Lies, Lies with Morgan Wallen. Some Morgans back to back on a Saturday afternoon with Tim Mitchell. How about some Stella Lefty in Boston? On a-

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It's called Dirt Road Anthem, today's best country.

Back in the day, Potts Farm was a place to go. Load a truck up, hit the dirt road. Jump the barbed wire, spread the word. Light the bonfire and call the girls. 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Jack and Jim were a few good men. 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Them old dirt

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7: I'm meteorologist Mace Michaels. Mostly clear, warm, and muggy tonight with a low in the upper 60s. Extreme heat warning for tomorrow, mostly sunny and hot. Lots of humidity, highs in the upper 90s, the heat index in the triple digits. A chance of storms tomorrow night, low 90s on Monday, and a little breezy. Lakes, great food, and friendly faces. It's all in Worthington, Minnesota, and it's worth a look. Right now, we're at 86.

Don't forget, turn off the lights. The electric company says, pay no attention to that man. That's Tim McGraw. I like it. I love it. Jordan Davis turned this truck around. B93.3. Chevy Silverado. It's Bailey Zimmerman. Today's Best Country.

That's the trouble with the heartbreak. B93.3, it's Jason Aldean. Tucker Wetmore with our lesson 3-2-1. 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How about some Luke Bryan? Yeah, it sounds like a plan. She's country and she knows it. Tim Mitchell here, today's best country, B93.3.

0: Step back a little bit, play some of the older great tunes in country music. That is Scotty McCreery right there. And five more minutes. Today's Best Country, B93.3. We're heading south to Saturday with Zach Topp in a few minutes.
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Indeed it is. One more tune here. 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
10: Weather Center. I'm meteorologist Mace Michaels. Mostly clear, warm, and muggy tonight with a low in the upper 60s. Extreme heat warning for tomorrow, mostly sunny and hot. Lots of humidity, highs in the upper 90s, the heat index in the triple digits. A chance of storms tomorrow night, low 90s on Monday, and a little breezy. Lakes, great food, and friendly faces. It's all in Worthington, Minnesota, and it's worth a look. Currently, it's 87.

It's a backroad song getting us into 5 o'clock with Granger Smith. Parmalee, a cowgirl. 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

That guy comes up with the best tunes, doesn't it? You gotta listen to make sense. Tim McGraw, you gotta live like you were dying on B93.3. I hate how you look. Some Josh Ross.

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John Morgan. I was just a kid myself. Morgan Wallen in there, Post Malone, I Ain't Coming Back, B93.3. Let's pick it up just a tiny little bit with Keith Urban and Days Go By. Today's Best Country, B93.3. I'm Tim Mitchell. That wraps it up for me today. Glad to have you along. Be careful out there, everybody.

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10: I'm meteorologist Mace Michaels. Mostly clear, warm, and muggy tonight with a low in the upper 60s. Extreme heat warning for tomorrow, mostly sunny and hot. Lots of humidity, highs in the upper 90s, the heat index in the triple digits. A chance of storms tomorrow night, low 90s on Monday, and a little breezy. Lakes, great food, and friendly faces. It's all in Worthington, Minnesota, and it's worth a look. Currently, it's 87.
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12: Kind of the dog days of summer, but I feel like we're loving it. What's going on, friend? It's your buddy PT. 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What are you getting for the next hour? Original country music from right here in the upper Midwest. We got Wisconsin, Minnesota, Iowa, the Dakotas, a bunch of great artists represented here, all part of the Midwest Country Music Organization, a nonprofit. 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It's all about community and a connection here. A Midwest CMO family, if you will. So we appreciate you being a part of it. But all right, let's get in the music. I'm going to roll them pretty solid here this week. A lot of just a lot of good old-fashioned tunes that we've maybe heard in the past. Kira King, this is a new one, though. It's called After Two. She's a relatively new member, so loving this new stuff from Kira King, After Two. It's Midwest Country Music Originals. Let's get it started.

Tyler Richton, the High Bank Boys, Clouds Always Part on Midwest Country Music Originals. They're out of Iowa, although in the summer, those boys, the High Bank Boys, and of course, Tyler, they are all over the place, man, touring, and just really fun to watch. So check it out, Tyler Richton and the High Bank Boys out of Iowa. All right, Michelle Rolls now debuted this one last week. People liking on it. What do you think? Let us know. Midwest CMO on Instagram. It's Michelle Rose. Love You a Little Less, Midwest Country Music Originals.

Saw that guy put on a great show last weekend at Country Jam in Eau Claire, Wisconsin. That's Brett Westgrove. Too Close for Closure, Midwest Country Music Originals. I didn't get a chance to say hi to him. I kind of wanted to, but it was just crazy. I mean, Country Jam, it was just rowdy. So I wanted to say hi to him, but Brett Westgrove, Too Close for Closure, Midwest Country Music Originals. He's out of Wisconsin, by the way. Let's go to Minnesota for this one. One of my favorite tunes, one of the early tracks we played on the show, Ben Johnson, Backwoods Critics. Turn it up, Midwest Country.

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1: It's a funny video I posted to my Instagram on not too long ago where I was singing along. Ben was playing an event and he was playing that tune and I'm like singing along in the Instagram video. Kind of embarrassing, but no shame in my game. Again, Ben Johnson, Backwoods Critics, Midwest Country Music Originals. All right, we come back. We'll go to Wisconsin for Dan Lapine, reigning entertainer of the year. Birdie Young, too. I saw she just got a Josie Award, so we'll play one of her tracks. That's coming up next. 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

song down here, Midwest Country Music Originals. Really dig that song. That was off of her last album that was actually nominated. I think she was up for Breakthrough Artist Year and maybe Album of the Year as well, Birdie Young. And then she got a Josie Award nomination too. So congratulations to Birdie Young. Fun to see what she is doing in the scene. Again, she's from Iowa. Let's head to Wisconsin now. Entertainer of the Year this last year, Dan Lapine. He is not stopping anytime soon. This is his track, Neon Dream, on Midwest Country Music Originals. Turn it up.

Samantha Grimes with 20-odd years on Midwest Country Music Originals. Of course, Samantha, definitely a maverick in the universe of Midwest CMO and frankly just her music in general. So love how she does her thing her own way. Very cool there. Samantha Grimes, Midwest Country Music Originals. All right, not quite football season yet, but let's get into it. A little Nebraska love on this one. Die Hard from Brina K, Midwest Country Music Originals. 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
1: That song of the year from a couple years ago. So good. MJ, now Emily, Triquette, I believe, MC, Corey Waller and the Wicked Things. 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Corey Waller and the Wicked Things, Steal a Car, song of the year from, I think, 2024. All right, when we come back, Matt Mueller was up for a song of the year, but let's play his new one, Your Name. Laura Bell, too, spins coming up next. 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

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So check that out. Matt Mueller, Your Name, Midwest Country Music Originals. Laura Bell, she's out of Illinois. Just had a little baby, I believe. Well, not a little baby. I mean, they're all little, right? But just had a baby. So congratulations to her growing family. It's a track called Cowboy Like You from Laura Bell, Midwest Country Music Originals. Try.

Yeah, it's a tradition to honor your loved ones right there. Boots on a Fence Post from Rural Route, Midwest Country Music Originals. They're new to the organization. Love to see what they're doing in the state of Iowa, but certainly teaming up with a lot of other Midwest CMO members all over the place. Again, Rural Route, and featuring Claudia Coltrane on that track as well. Again, Boots on the Fence Post. Leave you with this one. Shane Martin, speaking of going to Iowa, well, I guess it's Iowa, but it's everywhere. The Holler Hood. Shane Martin rocking the Holler Hood here to finish it up. It's Midwest Country Music Originals. Thanks so much for listening. I'm PT. We'll talk to you next week.

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2: Meteorologist Mace Michaels. Mostly clear, warm, and muggy tonight with a low in the upper 60s. Extreme heat warning for tomorrow. Mostly sunny and hot. Lots of humidity. Highs in the upper 90s. The heat index in the triple digits. A chance of storms tomorrow night. Low 90s on Monday and a little breezy. Lakes, great food, and friendly faces. It's all in Worthington, Minnesota, and it's worth a look. Currently, it's 85.